Elvin Jones, Agape Love, and before that, Agenda, coming from his 1970 Blue Note release, Polycurrents. It's recorded September 26th, 1969. 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This is a pre-recorded broadcast. My name is Skylar. You're tuned into Jazz Alternatives. I've got you for just about one more hour tonight. Working our way through Elvin Jones and his release Polycurrents on the Blue Note label. Three more tracks from this Mr. Jones, Yes, and Woo. Here is here are the players. Of course, Elvin Jones on drums, George Coleman on tenor sax, Joe Farrell playing a variety of instruments, including the tenor sax, English horn, flute, and bass flute. That baritone sax you heard and will hear is Pepper Adams. Wilbur Little is on bass. Candido Camaro is on congas. And on the fifth track, which is the third that you're going to hear in this rotation, which is entitled Woo, that's the last track on the album, Fred Tompkins is on flute. Mr. Jones, Yes, and Woo, coming your way here on WKCR.

That was Lady Sings the Blues. That lady referring to, of course, Billie Holiday, who wrote that track with Herbie Nichols, who was who you just heard on piano. This is the album Herbie Nichols Trio, released on Blue Note. Lady Sings the Blues, before that Chit-Chatting, before that House Party Starting, and before that The Gig. This was all recorded August 1st, 1955. For the Blue Note label. Herbie Nichols on piano, Al McKibben on bass, Max Roach on drums. You're gonna hear one more track from that August 1st, 1955 session, Hangover Triangle. And then we're gonna move to an April 19th, 1956 session, which includes Spinning Song, Query, Wildflower, and Mine. And that has Herbie Nichols on piano, Teddy Kotick on bass, and Max Roach on drums. Playing a little bit out of order because the order of the album, the release on Blue Note, mixes up the sessions and the and whatnot. So I'm restoring it back to the session order. There's a third August 7th, 1955 session that I'm one track from it that I'm not including, so I'm not going to play that. But I'm going to stick to August 1st and then the April 19th from 1956. So let's finish up the August 1st, 1955 session with Hangover Triangle, and then let's hear that April 19th, 1956 session, starting with Spinning Song, Herbie Nichols, Teddy Kotick, and Max Roach. Let's go to Hangover Triangle here on WKCR.

That was Query from April 19th, 1956. There are two more tracks on this session, Wildflower and Mine. We're only going to have time to hear Wildflower. Unfortunately, as we wrap up Jazz Alternatives, I thank you so much for joining us tonight. Once again, my name has been Skylar. And right now we're listening to Herbie Nichols on piano, Teddy Kotick on bass, and Max Roach on drums from April 19th, 1956. And here is the last song of the night. Here is Wildflower. Enjoy.

0: We were at home when the airstrikes were happening. I told my mother I wanted to use the bathroom. Suddenly, all the walls of the bathroom and the water containers above collapsed all around me.
1: Maya Najjar survived. She knows that her father didn't make it, but hasn't yet been told that the rest of her family were also killed.
0: We were in the tent, me and all my family, when the bullets came at us. My father went to see what was happening and said there were airstrikes. Then a strike happened when he was talking and everyone ran.
2: My sister and her husband were sleeping there in that room. My mother and other sister with her children in the living room, and my father and I in a room over here. Suddenly a missile fell on us. My sister, my husband, their children, including my niece, who is only 2 months old, they're all gone.
3: 2 weeks into the search, a mother says goodbye to her six-year-old daughter, Hind Rajab. Hind and her relatives were killed attempting to flee Gaza City when their car encountered Israeli tanks.
1: Hind told emergency call operators she was the only one left alive and begged them to come and rescue her. The Red Crescent dispatched an ambulance within a few hours, but contact was lost with the team on board and with Hind. Yesterday, her mother was hopeful that she was still alive.
0: If only my daughter would return to me. I just hope she is okay. Like any mother, I only want the best for her.
1: Fighting in Gaza City had stalled any additional attempt to rescue Hind until now, 12 days since the six-year-old last spoke to emergency workers from a bullet-ridden car. It was her own family who found her body today, along with those of her aunt and uncle and three cousins. Nearby, this was all that was left of the ambulance that came to rescue her, destroyed not just by bullets, but by shelling too. Yusuf Zino and Ahmed Al-Madhoun were the two paramedics on board. Their bodies were also recovered today.
4: Hind witnessed the moment when our teams were bombed because she was also over the phone with us once we have lost connection with the team. I can't imagine what she had experienced as a little girl. She barely 6 years old.
1: 14 Red Crescent paramedics have been killed since the start of the war in Gaza. The rules of war say medical personnel must not be targeted in a conflict. The Palestinian Red Crescent has accused the Israeli military of ignoring those conventions.
4: Even with coordination, our teams have been directly and deliberately targeted and bombed, which has resulted to two of my colleagues being killed. It's not the first incident, and it will not be the last.
1: Hind Rajab wanted to become a doctor, according to her mother. More than 10,000 children have been killed in Gaza since October, according to Save the Children.
5: Hind was murdered alongside her aunt and her uncle and her three cousins and the two paramedics from the Red Cross who came to rescue her. What you just heard was Hind's mother, Wissam. This is what she said in English. I am the mother of Hind, the girl you were all waiting on for 2 weeks. She's been martyred in the car for 2 weeks. No one's looked for her. God is the only sufficient one. Where are the human rights organizations? God will punish Biden and Netanyahu and all those who deprive me of my daughter. My heart is completely destroyed over this girl. It's been 2 weeks since they were killed. 2 weeks she was in that car. I told the world from the very first day Hind was missing. I said, go get Hind. May God hold accountable everyone who failed us. I will ask you in front of God on the day of judgment about my daughter. I swear I will never forgive you. I will never forget any individual or any human rights organization. No organization filed a case for my daughter. Later, she said, they killed her twice and killed the paramedics that were trying to save her. Charles Smith, WKCR, Oud Music.

0: As we search for Jesus, he is not to be found in the side of Rome, but our side of the wall. He's in a cave with a simple family, an occupied family. He's vulnerable, barely and miraculously surviving a massacre himself. He's among the refugees, among a refugee family. This is where Jesus is to be found today. If Jesus were to be born today, he would be born under the rubble in Gaza. When we glorify pride and richness, Jesus is under the rubble. When we rely on power, might, and weapons, Jesus is under the rubble. When we justify, rationalize, and theologize the bombing of children, Jesus is under the rubble. Jesus is under the rubble. This is his manger. He is at home with the marginalized, the suffering, the oppressed, and the displaced. This is his manger. And this child is our hope and inspiration. We look and see him in every child killed and pulled from under the rubble. While the world continues to reject the children of Gaza, Jesus says, just as you did to one of the least of these brothers and sisters of mine, you did it to me. You did it to me. Jesus not only calls them his own, he is them. He is the children of Gaza. Born among the occupied and marginalized, he is in solidarity with us in our pain and brokenness. This message is our message to the world today, and it is simply this: this genocide must stop now. Why don't we repeat it? Stop this genocide now. Can you say it with me? Stop this genocide. Let's say it one more time. Stop this genocide now. This is our call. This is our plea. This is our prayer. Hear, O God. Amen. Amen.
1: This is a global movement of a fascist police state that is trying to impose its grip on the world. And Gaza, perhaps, is the first of a larger reality that we will all live through if we don't find a way to deal with these war criminals that are still in positions of power, that are still not being criminalized the way they should, that are still not behind bars. And for me, one of the things that I have been shouting since the beginning of this campaign is that this is the beginning of a much larger campaign globally to control all the resources of this world for the benefit of a very few number of people. So for us, I think it is important to understand the connection between Gaza and a global reality that is empowering and enforcing a fascist global police state in all its manifestations. And it's important for me that we make these links, that we start to connect our struggles, to understand that if we are fighting for a better planet, if we are fighting for more justice in this world, that we all have to understand that this was our warning. And if we don't stop these war criminals now, we will never be able to stop them. And that this impunity that they're acting with is only a symbol of how confident they feel about their position in this world.
2: This is DJ Charlie Smith, MC Kenna. And that was just the words of Huda Asfor on oud music. It's oud music, not guitar music today. You're listening to a pre-recorded show coming to you from Tbilisi, Georgia, for afternoon new music. For the next 3 hours, we will be listening to Huda Asfor's words and her music, the words and music as well of Rani Mali, both oud players. Oud, you must know, is where the word lute comes from, an old classical stringed instrument in the Arabic tradition. Both Rani Mali and Huda Asfor are Palestinian, and they will talk to us not only about the ways in which that heritage has influenced their music, but also the ways in which their music reaches towards internationalist connections with other musical forms throughout the world, the way in which the political and the musical are intertwined, the connection of worldwide struggles for liberation. We hope you enjoy this production, this oud music production. You can talk to me if you want to talk to me on Instagram at CAECILIUS, that is CAECILIUS, Caecilius _ 79, Caecilius _ 79, or you could send the board an email at board@wkcr.org and they'll get it to me. If you're calling, no one's answering because I'm not there. Here's Huda Asfor, Fed Up.

0: My name is Huda Asfour. I'm a Palestinian musician currently based in Brooklyn. Before my music career, I was also a biomedical engineer for many years and worked in academic settings as a researcher and then later as an educator. I started as a oud player, a qanun player, and a composer, and then went into singing and songwriting. And for the last 4 years, I've been focusing a lot on improvisation, and especially large ensemble improvisation, a discipline called conducted improv, based on, you know, practices such as Butch Morris's conduction, and similar schools like sound painting and other things. The work I do currently is based on an open protocol from an orchestra in Napoli. I'm back into songwriting now more than before. So this is kind of like the big description, you know.
1: This is a counter-improv recorded by Huda Asfour and Ali Aissa, January 2022 in Cairo. Huda is about to describe her work with her friend from Sudan, Al-Sara, on their very recently released song, Nama. It came out on January 29th, 2024.
0: Nama comes from the archives of the Sudanese revolutionary music, which was sort of being produced in the 80s and early 90s. Aqd El Jalal, which is the name of the band that we covered Nama off of, basically, was released in 86, I believe. And the band was related to the communist socialist movement that was very popular then in Sudan. And as someone who grew up in a house, a political house, where my parents both, in a way or another, I can say that they were communists slash socialists. My mom is probably like a spiritual socialist. My father is more of a communist politician. I grew up sort of hearing about these intersections between the Communist Party in Palestine and the Communist Party in Sudan. There was, you know, a global movement, in a sense, against these imperialistic powers. And for me, Na'ma, which means a blessing, the words in Na'ma and the story of Na'ma, which is a play on words. So Na'ma is also the name of a woman in Arabic. And it's this play between Na'ma, the blessing, and Na'ma, the woman who dreams of a world that is free of injustice, is free of military control, that is free of borders. And Na'ma tells the stories of her dreams, and she shivers in response to what she sees in this world. And for me, when I heard the lyrics, I felt that they are very much a reflection of our reality today. And it felt so relevant to bring back a song like this in a time where we're seeing a genocide in Sudan and we're being gaslit about that. And we're seeing another genocide in Gaza and we're being gaslit about that. Not to mention genocides in Congo. Before that, it was Syria. And before that, it was Yemen. And before that, it was Iraq. And we're seeing a collapse in Lebanon. So the whole region is suffering. And I felt like it was a message that we all need to focus on about seeing our blessings, understanding our blessings, and fighting for justice and for a world that is without borders, a world where we are all humans respected, a world where injustice is something that we are all fighting against, and to dream of a world that can be more just and holds even if reminiscences of a morality, I think, for me at this point.

I just want to say that nationalism, the way we know it, is an imposed concept on us, right? I mean, Sykes-Picot was basically a colonial plan. And they drew borders without taking into consideration the reality on the ground. And we still see this every day. So when a colonial power comes in and draws a random power that divides families, nationalism becomes a concept that makes no sense to me. We're seeing tribes being divided. We saw families being divided. The reality on the ground until 1948 in Palestine was completely different. The reality in the region was completely different. Our understanding of nationalism as it exists today is a colonial concept by all means. And we have adopted these concepts because people that have adopted them wanted power at the end of the day. And for me, it is about bringing back the idea that these are very recent concepts. All the countries that we now, you know, fight for. So this, I am not saying this because I don't believe that there are local cultures and regional cultures that exist that define people in terms of their heritage, in terms of their history. But I am talking about the political borders that were drawn. I'm talking about political borders that were drawn to divide us, mostly. Most people, for example, don't know that you could take a train from Khan Yunis in Gaza and be in Cairo within hours. What did the occupation do? The first thing they did is take away these railroads. Why? Because they knew that isolation will create anonymity. And in anonymity, you lose your human connection. It is much easier to create images of demons when you don't know the other, right? It's very easy. It's much easier to create tensions between people when they don't know each other from a human perspective. And how do you know each other from a human perspective? It's by connecting, by meeting. Most people in the region have never been to Palestine. A lot of Palestinians all around the world have never been to Palestine. So for me, it is really about bringing back things to a time where we didn't exist this way. To remember that all these borders are very, very recent as far as we are concerned in terms of history, human history. How does that happen? I don't know if we can, but at least for me, I have to keep pushing to remind people that we are human. We are all human, and we should all be remembering the fact that there is a much bigger connection in our humanity than there will ever be in a nationalistic setting. So it is, I find nationalism to be one of the it's a prejudice we don't talk about. My positioning in the world changes based on the passport I carry. If I decide I hold a Palestinian passport today, I am treated by everyone in a very degrading way, politically speaking. I struggle through all airports. I struggle through all borders. I struggle in my movement everywhere. I can't even see my family on a regular basis. Everything we do is political, not because of a choice, because this is what is imposed on us. People think, you think of a family visit as non-political, but for me, it's a completely political issue.
because getting a visa to go see my family is a problem. Having them visit us in Palestine was a problem. And later on, everything you do becomes political. Your day today is absolutely related to the politics, to the things that are imposed on us by people who really don't care about us. My aunt lives in London. I can't go visit her because it's not easy for me to get a visa, for example. And then all of this can change if I decide to take the American passport, right? I become another creature as far as the political system is concerned. I am not treated as a terrorist. I'm not treated as a threat. I am treated as someone who has, in a way, proved to the colonial world, to the white supremacist world, that they are worthier of their respect. And that's a very, very oppressive idea, as far as I'm concerned. We don't talk about that. We talk about racism, we talk about religious discrimination, but we rarely talk about nationalism as a form of discrimination. Rarely.

the passport, Ahmed Darwish. They did not recognize me in the shadows that suck away my color in this passport. And to them, my wound was an exhibit for a tourist who loves to collect photographs. They did not recognize me. Don't leave the palm of my hand without the sun, because the trees recognize me. All the songs of the rain recognize me. Don't leave me pale like the moon. All the birds that followed my palm to the door of the distant airport, all the wheat fields, all the prisons, all the white tombstones, all the barbed boundaries, all the waving handkerchiefs, all the eyes were with me. But they dropped them from my passport. Stripped of my name and identity, on a soil I nourished with my own hands. Today, Jacob cried out, filling the sky, "Don't make an example of me again." Oh, gentlemen, prophets, don't ask the trees for their names. Don't ask the valleys who their mother is. From my forehead bursts the sword of light, and from my hand springs the water of the river. All the hearts of the people are my identity. So take away my passport.

0: That was Jawaz El Safar. The version you heard is Huda and Tamer Abu Ghazala's reinterpretation of a Marcel Khalif arrangement. That arrangement itself was rearranged by Khaled Gibran for the version that Huda and Tamer played. The song's inspiration and title comes from a Mahmoud Darwish poem of the same name, or, in English, The Passport.
1: When I left in 2002, I left Alexandria to continue my engineering education. I wouldn't say that it was an experimental take. I would say it was more of a take the elements that we have and find a contemporary expression of the instrument. So I didn't go to like another experimental sound. We didn't use synth. We didn't use electronics. We didn't use sampling. We used our traditional instruments, but we played them with the genuine anger that we had in us. We expressed this anger on stage. We expressed it in the way we played these traditional instruments. So our quest was never to actually look into an experimental realm to find these emotional expressions. Our idea was, at the time, I had a project with Tamer Abu Ghazali. It was called Jihar. And the idea was, we're two teenagers that had just left Ramallah after the siege and after the second, or as the second intifada was still ongoing, found ourselves in Egypt with so much rage that needed to be sort of expressed in this music. And I think that's what we did. We allowed ourselves to play these instruments in a way that was maybe unconventional at the time, to express this anger in this music. I could say that possibly, like, you know, we were influenced by other genres like rock and metal and other things. I could say that. But I really don't know how accurate it is now as I look back. I really truly think that we genuinely expressed our feelings at the time with the instruments that we already had in hand without really thinking about a reference point. We had no reference point other than our lives. Jihar means, it comes from the word jahara, which means to speak loudly and clear. This is the work we did with Jihar, with Tamer Abu Ghazali. Yeah. So Jihar was basically, it's the act of clearly expressing yourself very loudly.

0: And perhaps if I was influenced by anyone, it was Khaled Gibran, our mentor in Ramallah, who for me allowed us room to express this without judgment. So there was nothing, there was no right or wrong. There was genuine and not genuine for him, for as far as he was concerned, right? So the right and wrong that we were more conditioned in growing up in traditional music sort of dissipated with Khaled. And he opened our eyes and hearts to the importance of expressing genuine feelings with the tools that we have, without worrying about traditions. Not that we were not very rooted in our music. On the contrary, we knew our theory very well. We knew our heritage very well. We knew our repertoire so well that we could express our feelings as contemporary artists within this framework in a way that maybe was not conventional at the time.
1: Safar, Journeying, by Khaled Gibran, off of his 2005 album, Psalms. This is an interview with Huda Asfour.

0: Safar, Journeying by Khalid Gibran, off of his 2005 album, Songs. This is an interview with Huda Asfour.
1: I met Khalid in, I moved to Ramallah in 98. And I didn't meet him until the 99, during my exam, actually. My first exam as a student in the conservatory. He was judging, you know, the students. Or evaluating, I would say. He was evaluating the students. That's when the relationship sort of started. He became also interested in sort of mentoring me personally, and mentoring Tamer, and mentoring many other people. He was truly creating unconventional spaces, unconventional thinking. He had a way of seeing this repertoire in ways theoretical also and practical that were so different from everyone else. And I still think that his school in music teaching is very, very special and unique. I still, until now, adopt so much of his ideas. The late

And for example, one of the topics that I teach in my workshops is the relation between the rhythmicity of the language and the rhythmicity of the melody in Arabic music and the relationship between these two. A lot of focus, for example, in theory, in Arabic theory, is about tonality, modality. Very little is actually, very few people focus on the importance of rhythmicity of the Arabic music melody. And that rhythmicity is 100% related to the rhythmicity of our Arabic language and the Arabic dialects all across the Arab region. And the way we form a melody in Arabic music, right? I mean, I see people spending years studying maqam and studying scales and studying tonality, and they still can't improvise. And when you hear them, you know that this person is not an Arab musician. And I think the trick is really this relationship between rhythm and rhythmicity and melody that comes 100% directly from the Arabic language.

0: This is Charles Smith, MC Kenna. That song was Lastu Shaya, I Am Nothing, by Huda Asfor, on her album Mars Back and Forth from 2012.
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You listen to WKCR 89.9 FM, su show Caribe Latino. Yo soy su servidor, Germán Santana. Thank you for tuning in, as you always do, every Monday night till midnight. Meeting. That's the vibe for tonight. That is the vibe for tonight. The first song you heard was from Pedro Arroyo, Siento, was the opening track. And then we finished off with our good friend Stevie Oquendo's Latin Jazz Orchestra version of Agua Limpia Todo. Agua Limpia Todo. Check that out. Look, if you like that vibe, and how could you not? And for some reason you've never been, check out Mama Juana Cafe in the Bronx tomorrow night. Para que lo sepan. Stephen Oquendo and the Latin Jazz Orchestra will be playing. Yes, the entire Latin Jazz Orchestra will be at Mama Juana's in the Bronx tomorrow. First set is at 8 p.m. Saludo a Alex Reyes. Hace mucho que no te veo, but I know great promoter over there. Mama Juana Cafe. And, of course, El Más Bailable, DJ Andy, is going to be doing the sets in between. I can't say, this is no longer a best kept secret. You should know by now. Mama Juana Cafe. Salsa Tuesdays is no joke. It's no joke. It's been going on strong for so long. Pre-COVID, post-COVID, no importa. Ya tú lo sabes. Stevie Oquendo's Latin Jazz Orchestra. And by the way, check out the record if you don't have it yet. ¿Qué te pasa? Recorded live. Stevie Oquendo Latin Jazz Orchestra. Again, that was Agua Limpia Todo. So I'm hoping y'all can check it out. It's going to be hot. It is going to be hot. But anyway, we're going to have more announcements throughout the day. A lot more stuff going on. One of the ones that I want to share with you real quick before we forget is the Staten Island Puerto Rican Alliance will be hosting Borinquen Heritage Fest. Borinquen Heritage Fest on Sunday, June 7th from 11 a.m. to 7 p.m. at Snug Harbor, which is 1000 Richmond Terrace in Staten Island. Miren, allá van a estar Frankie y su conjunto Nuevo Era, Tomás y su grupo Tumbao, Rafi Pérez y La Revancha, and the one and only Lizette Melendez. You know what's up. So if you're not already in Staten Island, cross that Verrazano, get there. Mark it on your calendar. Sunday, June 7th, 11 a.m. to 7 p.m. in Snug Harbor. For more information or to purchase tickets for the event, just go to eventbrite.com. Eventbrite.com. That's it. Nice and simple. That's going to be hot. Borinquen Heritage Fest in Staten Island. Para que sepan, en el verano, Staten Island no se queda atrás. Not at all. So they got a lot of great spots down there. I've learned more about Staten Island because my son does a track, which means all winter long, it felt like every single weekend we're in Staten Island at the Ocean Breeze track and field. Awesome facility. Freezing cold, but it's nice inside. But there's a lot more going on in Staten Island than that. So don't miss out. I'll share with you yet again at the next mic break. But there's some cool stuff going around, man. And thanks to Jackie Tomasalsa for sending that information to me. Greatly appreciated. And bueno, later on, we're going to talk about some more stuff. There's some other stuff going on, some really cool stuff up in Harlem. So that'll be up in the next mic break. That's pretty cool. Let's get back into the music. No vamos a perder el tiempo. Lo importante es la música, para que lo sepan. So, let's do that. Let's go with
I know, because we're getting, nos estamos acercando a la parada puertorriqueña. You know, that's coming up real soon. So, with that in mind, let's go straight from Brooklyn. Digo que straight from Brooklyn. Ya tú sabes quién es. Puerto Rican power in the house. Otro poco. Let's check it out right here on the WKCR 89.9 FM to show Caribe Latino.

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Bueno, we started with the music of Puerto Rican Power, Otro Poco. That was followed by Tony Vega, Si Me Miras a los Ojos. That was followed by 3D Rhythm of Life's Fantasy Tropical Mix. Ya lo saben. Miren, have you checked out the video on YouTube? It's got millions and millions. It just keeps picking up steam. It's nonstop. Congratulations to Mike and the rest of the crew. 3D Rhythm of Life. 3D Ritmo de Vida. Ritmo de Vida. Rhythm of Life. Fantasy. Miren. And then we finished off with Sonora Ponceña. Fuego en La 23. You're still tuned to WKCR 89.9 FM in Nueva York. And yes, as I said earlier today, there's some stuff going on around town, definitely. Miren, como le dije anteriormente, right after I played Agua Limpia, Stephen Oquendo Latin Jazz Orchestra is going to be at Mama Juana Cafe in the Bronx this Tuesday. First set at 8 p.m. Para que lo sepan, miren, you don't have to wait till 8 p.m. to get there. Get there early. Go right after work. Don't waste any time. Find your spot. Get in the groove and get ready for it. Stephen Oquendo and the entire Latin Jazz Orchestra at Salsa Tuesdays, happening only at Mama Juana Cafe in the Bronx. No se lo pierdan. Saludo Andy, DJ Andy, el más bailable, doing music in between the live music. So it's nonstop action, all brought to you by the promoter who's been putting it down at Mama Juana's in the Bronx and other places, Alex Reyes. Saludo, Alex. Hace mucho. Hace mucho. We got to catch up some time. Pero ya lo saben, yo, Stephen Oquendo, one of the best out there. And super humble. But more importantly, super talented. Go check out his orchestra tomorrow night. 8 p.m. first set. Salsa Tuesday. Stephen Oquendo, Latin Jazz Orchestra. Yo, speaking of what's going down, I told you. I know I don't have a lot of events in Staten Island, but I told you before and I told you, I tell you again, Borinquen Heritage Fest in Staten Island, brought to you by the Puerto Rican Alliance. This is happening Sunday, June 7th from 11 a.m. to 7 p.m. in Snug Harbor, 1000 Richmond Terrace in Staten Island. Don't you dare miss it. Miren, check out this lineup. Check out this lineup. I traje los pejuelos so I could read it right. Frankie y su conjunto Nueva Era, followed by Tomás y su grupo Tumbao. Then Rafi Pérez y La Revancha. And also, I'm not gonna lie, boyhood crush Lizette Melendez, still putting it down. Still putting it down. One of the few freestyle artists who actually put out some good salsa music. You know the names. It's a handful of names, but you know them. You know who did it. You know who I'm talking about. It could be Brenda K. Starr. Right? George Lamont. Mark Anthony. La India. Although La India was really house. She was really house music. Not so much. She was there. In between. But La India was more house. And then, of course, Lizette Melendez. Yeah, once you hear two bars, not even one bar of those beats, and you know exactly what she's going to be singing because they're hits. So check it out. That's what's going down. Sunday, June 7th in Staten Island, 11 a.m. to 7 p.m. Snug Harbor, 1000 Richmond Terrace, Staten Island. Wow, what a lineup. Frankie su conjunto Nueva Era, Tomás y su grupo Tumbao, Rafi Pérez y La Revancha, and Lizette Melendez. Enough said.
Enough said. Es que hay música. Es que hay música. It's going to be a hot summer. Look, it's the least we can get, considering all the other blankety blank that we got to deal with. The least we could have, man. As Kurt Vonnegut once said, may there always be good music, regardless of all the ridiculousness around us. May there always be good music. Meaning, no se me queden atrás. If you can't make it to Staten Island, I'm going to take you to the Bronx. No, I lied. I'm going to take you to Harlem. Check this out. On June 7th at 1:30 p.m., starting at 1:30 p.m., at the corner of 115th Street and Madison Avenue, there's going to be a street renaming ceremony and celebration for none other than Justy Barreto. You know, you ever heard that song, Verano Nueva York? I don't know if you've heard it, but if you heard it, the original, I mean, if you've heard it, there's a line that said, Justy Barreto me dijo. Yeah, well, I'm telling you, honoring Justy Barreto, the street naming ceremony and celebration is going down June 7th, 1:30 p.m. and beyond in Harlem. June 7th, corner of 115th and Madison Avenue. Wow. A buen tiempo. You know, the people, they're going to come out. The celebrities, they're going to come out. Bandmates, historians, fans, and you. So don't miss it. Yo, enough. We're going to save more information for later on in the show. Vamos a seguir en la rumba. You are listening to WKCR 89.9 FM in Nueva York. This is Caribe Latino. Some of you already, you've been waiting for, like, Herman, stop talking. I know what that's the intro to. And some of you don't. That's fine. We're all in this together. Miren, saludo José Clausel, one of the boldest and most talented out there. Rompiendo barreras, always, man. Always, never predictable. Awesome, José Clausel. Si no está escuchando, saludo, saludo, saludo. Let's get back into the music. It's 10:43. Casey, we're keeping time. Nos vamos con Te Olvidé. Te Olvidé. La Máxima. 79. 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

WKCR 89.9 FM, su show Caribe Latino. Aquí estamos. Yes. That's it. This is WKCR 89.9 FM. I am Germán Santana, and you're listening to Caribe Latino. We do it every Monday night from 10 to midnight. Don't forget, you can find us on Facebook, Caribe Latino Show. You can find us on Instagram, Caribe Latino Radio. You eventually will find me doing something new on TikTok, but you can find me now there on TikTok as Caribe Latino something or other. You can't miss it. The logo's all over the place. You know you've gotten there when you get there. So let's talk about what we just listened to. Let's backtrack a little bit. So we started with La Máxima 79. Te Olvidé was the name of that tune. From there, we went into the music of Carmen Jimenez, Sentado Ahí. That's what a lot of us are going to be doing. You know, a lot of your peeps are going to be doing that all summer long on the building stoops. Sentado Ahí. Trying to figure it out. Then we followed that by the music of Papo Vasquez. Saludo, Papo. Thank you so much for tuning in last week and for saying what's up. Greatly appreciate it. Always, always. Source of motivation. Adios, querido monte. Adios, querido monte. And that was followed by Willy Bobo, Michelle. Right here on WKCR 89.9 FM in New York. We're at the halfway point. And what does that mean? It means we got half a show to go. Still another hour to go. Gracias a Dios. But before that, a reminder. 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Escuchan a WKCR 89.9 FM en Nueva York, WKCR HD y WKCR.org a través del mundo. We're back. As if we never left. Look, here's what's happening. There's a lot happening. There's a lot happening. I'm going to say it in reverse because we're at the top of the hour. Yo, check this out. In case y'all didn't know, David Cedeño y su orquesta are going to be at the 14th annual West Windsor Festival at 4 in the afternoon in New Jersey. The West Windsor Festival in New Jersey. It's the 14th annual. And David Cedeño is going to be there with his orchestra. They start at 4 p.m. And for your GPS, apunta 1638 Old Trenton Road, Westminster, New Jersey. Gracias. Gracias, gracias. Eso es el sábado 6. So that's June 6th. Coming up fast. Like this Saturday. Coming up this Saturday. David Cedeño y su orquesta. 14th Annual Westminster Festival at 4 p.m. Don't miss it. They start promptly at 4. So go check that out. Saludo, Wilfredo. Ya lo sabe. En sintonía siempre. Thank you for that. Yo. Also tuning in, Keith Thomas. And Keith wants you to know. On June 7th, Justi Barreto is properly honored with a street naming ceremony and celebration at 1:30 p.m., starting at 1:30 p.m. at the corner of East 115th Street and Madison Avenue, Harlem, New York. Harlem, New York, honoring Justi Barreto, bien merecido. It's about time.

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No se lo pierdan. You know it's going to be special. You know it's going to be special. I mean, for that to happen, the city council of New York City was involved. That matters, people. Bien merecido. Miren, también, are any of you writing this down? You really should. You really should. Tomorrow, Salsa Tuesdays, once again at Mama Juana Cafe in the Bronx. Things get happier starting at 4 p.m. Pero a las 8, none other than Steve Oquendo and the Latin Jazz Orchestra en vivo. There's no other place, I'll be honest, there's no other place that brings you a full orchestra like that on a regular basis other than Mama Juana Cafe in the Bronx. Props to Alex Reyes for keeping that alive throughout toda la polémica. We're not going to get into the history, but so many things, man. COVID could have killed it, so many things, and still it remains strong and is the place to be on a Tuesday. I hope you don't miss out. Now, don't forget, this Sunday, in the Isle of Staten, Staten Island brings you Borinquen Heritage Fest, featuring Frankie y su conjunto Nueva Era, Tomás y su grupo Tumbao, Rafi Pérez y La Revancha, and Lizette Melendez. By the way, they're going to have, besides the live music, there's going to be DJs, there's going to be food, there's going to be a kids area, because they know how we roll. They know how we roll. And no, it's not going to be your uncle's kids area, because you know what that area was for the kids. It was basically a whole bunch of chairs put together, a whole bunch of coats on top, and all the kids passed out because they don't know what's going on and it's past their bedtime. It's not that type of kids area. This is a full functioning, for reals, kids area. So what does that tell you? Bring the family. Don't waste money on a babysitter. Educate the kids. Expose them to good music. And buy them a t-shirt while you're at it. Again, Sunday, June 7th, 11 a.m. to 7 p.m. Snug Harbor, 1000 Richmond Terrace, Staten Island. It's Borinquen Heritage Fest. So, you've been hearing it in the background. You heard it here at KCR. Props to the jazz department, the board, and everyone involved that has stepped up. Of course, as you all know, we lost a master, Sonny Rollins. Unbelievably so. And I know he lived a full life, but still. There aren't that many in that class. So, of course, as usual, I had to venture out of our usual Caribe Latino comfort zone. Because I just had to get props. Like everyone else. I mean, very few artists, not none, but very few artists at the top of their game, still young, go, nah, I'm not that good. And go on above a 3-year hiatus to own his craft as if he wasn't already there. How demanding can you be of yourself, right? And then, on top of that,
be so courteous as to think to himself, well, you know, when you play 16 hours a day or whatever it is, at some point you're playing while people are trying to sleep. So let me not bother my neighbors. I'm going to go out and find the spot. And as we all know the story, that spot was the bridge. And the next record 3 years later was the masterful bridge that was inducted into the Hall of Fame. And it's just, I mean, how many musicians, I mean, if you're a musician right now, I'm just saying the bar got set high. Thank you, Sonny Rollins. Let's get into it. Let's hear a little bit. Let's hear the whole thing. This is All the Things You Are. Right here on WKCR, 89.9 FM in Nueva York. Thank you for listening.

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So we got 30 minutes left. So let's talk about what we just heard. We heard some stuff there. No doubt about it. And don't worry, we'll get into this track. I won't leave you hanging. Anyway, where were we? Well, we started with Sonny Rollins, may he rest in peace, with a legacy. All the things you are. That was followed by Dobladillo a la Lengua, Pablo Mayor y su folclore urbano. Then after that, we heard Panameña from Héctor Lavoe. And then here we are. Let's get back into the music. But first, just a reminder, for those who tune in late, here's a, just a few of the things that should be on your calendar. Just a few of the things that should be on your calendar. Bueno, let's start with... No, vamos ahí en orden. What a difference a day makes. Let's go in order. So, first and foremost, tomorrow, in less than 24 hours, Salsa Tuesdays at Mama Juana Cafe in the Bronx, Stephen Oquendo and the Latin Jazz Orchestra. Requete bailable, no se lo pierdan. They're going to be playing their first set starting at 8 p.m. Of course, DJ Andy, El Más Bailable, is going to be doing it the right way on the one and twos. So check that out, Mama Juana Cafe in the Bronx. Then on Sunday, Super Sunday, miren, Boricuan Heritage Fest happening at Snug Harbor in Staten Island from 11 a.m. to 7 p.m. 11 a.m. to 7 p.m. featuring Frankie y su conjunto Nueva Era, Thomas Tomás y su grupo Tumbao, Rafi Pérez y La Revancha, Lizette Melendez. Okay, now, that's going down in Staten Island. 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That's this Sunday, June 7th, from 11 a.m. to 7 p.m. in Snug Harbor. Piruli, boom, boom. Check that out. That's going to be fun. Look, they even got a kids area. I told you about that. A real one. The real deal. So bring the whole family. Come out and check out some great music. Whew. It's going to be hot. Meeting. Thank you to Jackie Toma Salsa for sending me that information. Also, thank you, Keith Thomas, for letting me know. Also, this Sunday, the street naming ceremony and celebration honoring Justi Barreto, starting at 1:30 p.m., is happening at the corner of 115th Street and Madison Avenue in Harlem. No se lo pierdan, honrando al único, Justi Barreto, bien merecido. Y más adelante en el mes, check this out. This Sunday is hot, man. I mean, if you are home all day this Sunday, es porque no te gusta nada. Something's wrong with you, because on top of all that, David Cedeño is going to be at the 14th annual West Windsor Festival in West Windsor, New Jersey. Meaning, he's going to be there starting at 4 in the afternoon.

Yeah. The 14th annual West Windsor Festival in West Windsor, New Jersey. It's going down on Saturday the 6th. And he's going to be there at 4 p.m. Your GPS coordinates are 1638 Old Trenton Road, West Windsor, New Jersey. Mira, I know I'm having a tongue twister over time saying West Windsor, New Jersey. But what's important is if you can't find anything to do this weekend, you're not even trying. You're not even trying. Just give up. I don't know. I don't know. I don't know what your flavor is, but it ain't vanilla or chocolate or strawberry. So this weekend is packed. Vamos a ir con la música. 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Y seguimos con la música de Costa Brava de Puerto Rico. Chequéalo, chequéalo. Eso es ahora.

WKCR 89.9 FM, su show Caribe Latino. That was Cachao y su combo. Trombón Criollo to finish off that set. Let's see where we started. Well, we started with Costa Brava de Puerto Rico with the tune Hoy Supe de Ti. That was followed by Distinto y Diferente de Don Periñón. Then we heard Manny Oquendo and Libre with Estoy Como Nunca. Y ahí estuvimos. Terminamos con Cachao y su combo Trombón Criollo right here on WKCR 89.9 FM in Nueva York. Thank you all. Thank you. Thank you very much for listening to Caribe Latino right here on WKCR 89.9 FM as we do it every Monday night, pretty much. Almost every Monday night. We are preempted from time to time from some very special shows. But for the most part, every Monday night from 10 p.m. to midnight. And you can follow along during the week, figure out what we're going to do, not do, try to do, attempt by going to Caribe Latino Show on Facebook, Caribe Latino Radio on Instagram, Caribe Latino something or other everywhere else. On Twitter, it's just Caribe Latino. Y nada, eso es todo, miren. Eso es todo. We got a lot of things going on this week, as you heard. So if you missed any part of our announcements of what's coming up, starting with Mama Juana Cafe Salsa Tuesdays, check out the website. We'll be listing everything uno por uno, uno por uno, uno por uno. And then special announcements of what's coming up next week. We have... I think I'm going to have to call the show. Too many guests, not enough time. But we're going to make it work because that's what we do. That's what we do here on Caribe Latino, on the original WKCR 89.9 FM in Nueva York. So, vamos a terminar con... Let's end in a special way. Yeah. With a little Rebel Tumbao. Why not? Yes. Let's see. ¿Con qué no vamos? Running out of time. No. Yeah. Let's do it. All right. We got 5 minutes left. Let's do it justice. Let's make the most out of our last 5 minutes. Again, muchas gracias a todos ustedes que estaban en sintonía con nosotros en esta noche. Thank you so much. Hey, if you want to send me any information, DMs and messages are welcome on Facebook, on Instagram. And I do realize there are some of you that despise social media. I get that. No problem. So then just email me at it's Germán, that's like German, G-E-R-M-A-N, .Santana, 172. At gmail.com. You can, you know, because some of you not, you're not into it. I get it. Social media is kind of what? Anyway, nos vamos ahora con Rebel Tumbao because it's about that time to turn your lights down low. So let's check it out. And again, saludo and shout out to Jose Clauser. Don't get a mixed twist. Don't get it twisted. Don't get it mixed up. Jose Clausel. Rebel Tumbao. Turn the lights down low. Y a continuación, más música. Right here on the WKCR 89.9 FM in Nueva York.

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That was 30 minutes of cumbia here on Urbano Latinx. What you just heard in order was, give me one second, you heard El Afilador, El Llanto de los Luceros, La Inconforme, La Pobreza, La Cumbia Psicodélica, Dile, La Danza de los Mirlos, and what you just finished hearing, Mis Sentimientos by Los Ángeles Azules. Once again, my name's David. This is Urbano Latinx. Gracias por estar aquí conmigo hoy. Shout out to all my listeners out there, especially to my family who's listening to me today. Shout out to my mom, siblings if they're out there, and papi, gracias por escucharme. I figured we'd continue with a little party here for the rest of the hour. Up next, I'll play some merengue. Up first, I have Traiga Fuego, by La Banda Gorda.

And with that, we reach the end of our program here at Urbano Latinx. It is officially 1 a.m., and that marks the end of our show. 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I'm your host, David, and I'll be here next week, as with every week, from 12 to 1 on Tuesday mornings for Urbano Latinx, where I'll play 1 hour of wonderful music from somewhere in the Urbano Latino diaspora. We started our show off today with a little bit of cumbia, had some merengue mixed in there, and ended just now with Grupo Frontera and Bad Bunny's new single, Un Por Ciento. Thank you all for tuning in today, and see you next week.

0: Hello, this is Benji. You are listening to Transfigured Night. It is 2 a.m. Saturday, February 19th. You are listening to WKCR 89.9 FM New York. Stay with me because we're going all the way to 6 a.m. First up, we have the amazing mix that the avant-garde collective, musical collective, Standing on the Corner made for broadcast on Wednesday. That was broadcasted right at 3 p.m. during the afternoon new music show. Big props to these guys. This is a fantastic mix. I actually went to their show last night. It was fantastic. Just an organ trio with a bassist, a drummer, synthesizers, wind chimes, a violist. Just amazing. It runs about an hour and 13 minutes, but it'll feel like no time at all. A ton of genres in here, a ton of fire tracks. So just listen.
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0: Hey now.
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0: 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Let me see what you gonna do now. Oh, no, that ain't what you can do, man. 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Now, watch old Poke Chop now. Get over here, Poke Chop. Oh, look at old Poke Chop. 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You're gonna make me mad now. Now let Via Chop get over here. Oh, no, look at old Via Chop.
1: Get the

0: soul who got whitey. 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The other stud got 11 pounds on him, but Brad gonna stomp him limb from limb. Don't be shy, come on, make me a lie. Who got those five beans gonna make a fib out of me? I'm changing the blood. Who got whitey? I got the soul. Who got whitey?
1: Who got whitey?
0: Black ain't only beautiful, it's bad too. I'm looking for five beans to say it ain't true. Put your money where your mind is, come on. Like your raggedy mammy taught you. I got the blood. Who got whitey? I got soul. Who got whitey? I'm gonna leave an MTS top secret on you. This is movement money. I'm a militant. My dashiki's in the cleaners today, but I'm a lieutenant. So take my money. Do yourself a favor. Come on. Self-preservation, first law of nature. I got the blood. Who got whitey? I got soul. Who got whitey? Who got that five bean tail to wag? It's a poor dog that don't you know. Who got a five bean white trumpet to blow? Who got five to back the new hope? Come on. Who say black's a no-no? I got the blood. Who got whitey? I got the soul. Who got whitey?
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0: 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Driving Latin rhythms.
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0: Driving Latin rhythms coming out of candy store jukeboxes. Trumpets, big brass, mashed with sultry congas, sprout palm trees in the middle of frozen streets. Rhythms, counter-rhythms, polyrhythms, Watusi, and Chano Bozo lives in a thatched hut in the Yambu land of Mongo's mind. Rhythms, aha, baya. Puerto rhythms, Palmieri rhythms, Machito rhythms, Batan rhythms, they follow us everywhere. 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
0: 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Look at the rippling muscles of the Puerto Rican pack mules pulling racks of cheap dresses down foggy 8th Avenue. 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It's just booming timbales creating sandy beaches for the homeless and machetes for the angry. The bodegas jump. Woman hanging out windows jump. Naked babies on fire skates. Domino plays on 104th Street jump. Strung out, jacked on junkies jump. Little number runners jump. Prostitutes jump. Pimps jump. And the barber's cutting up a brother's face because the street lines, you dig it, the lines in the middle of the street. Yeah, well they ain't straight no more. You dig? Because they're curving, bending, twisting to the rhythms of the asphalt. The rich black asphalt makes the yellow line nod as it dupes its head and grinds with the brown tenements and spirits nod their approval because they know we're partying people. Piano, drums, drums, piano, all we think is rhythm. Goose pimples cha-cha on my cheek muscles. Boricua, boricua, boricua. You live in snapping fingers and shingling sneakers bought on Park Avenue. You live as long as we're able to croak a tune. And rhythms, rhythms, rhythms, reeking rhythms of the master of the ceremony. Brothers and sisters, I have great pleasure in introducing to you tonight, Mr. Tito Puente.

Thank you, everyone. 8 a.m.

That was the Defense Transmission Standing on the Corner special mix for WKCR. And remember, kids, don't fall for that tricknology. Don't fall for what the pigs are telling you. All right. Next up, we got Dean Blunt's Black Metal 2. This is the Quake Dubs version of that 2021 release, a fantastic release, probably one of my favorites of the entire year. Love Dean. Big shouts to Dean Blunt, baby father. Yeah, a great musician and artist. All right. Oh, it is 3 a.m. roughly, 3:14. 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I'm Benji. Stay with me because we're going to 6 a.m.

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That nigga knows what he done. That's why he really never can't be none. Somebody asked where you from. Where you from? 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

0: Yo, it is roughly 3:42 a.m. Saturday, February 19th. You are listening to Transfigure Night going all the way to 6 a.m. I'm Benji. We've been here since 2 a.m. This is a pre-recorded broadcast. I'm just sitting in my room right now, picking out these tracks, laying them down. You're listening to WKCR FM New York 89.9. Big shouts to all the insomniacs out there. That was Dean Blunt's Black Metal 2, the 2021 release. The Quake Dubs. Quake is a collaborator with Dean Blunt, and he's done dubs of the collaboration between Dean Blunt and ASAP Rocky. A really good one as well. Next up, we have Unearthed release. The long-lost EP of the Canadian musical group Godspeed You Black Emperor. The EP, never officially released, is called quite profanely, All Lights Fucked on the Hairy Amp Drooling. This is from 1994, their first ever recording. Real Esoterica Judaica on the cover. Stars of David, 333, shout out. Shout out God, 333. All right. This is All Lights, F Word on the Hairy Amp Drooling by Godspeed You Black Emperor.
1: There has been no test because there is no use practicing something you cannot miss. This is what you call a one-shot deal, and I'm not coming back for any late show, honey. I'm going to do it one time.
2: Live fast, die young, and be a good-looking corpse.
1: Live fast, die young, and be a good-looking corpse. Right. Well, it depends on how you look at life after death. If a guy thinks his soul transfers to the beyond in the same form and shape that he might be when he dies, who the hell would want to live to be 90? Always admired the Jewish people for the business sense.

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0: 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Different ways of brain modification. It'd be the computer simulating all different ways of feeling when you're on, like, different drugs.
1: Different kinds of meditation, sex, anything, man. Think of it. It'd be like, have you read Understanding Comics?
2: Ever read what?
1: That book, Understanding Comics?
2: No.
1: You should read it. It's really good. I'll lend it to you if you need a copy.
2: Okay.
1: I don't know. I was getting off thoughts. And the other thing I wanted to ask you about, you originally, when I met you, you weren't smoking dope because you used to get the fear, right?
2: Yeah.
1: Can you tell me about it?
2: The fear? I don't know, it's a hard thing to describe. It's like
1: it's just overwhelming and you just can't get control?
2: Yeah, well, it's like, it's overwhelming anxiety, right? And it's like...
1: And you can't combat it?
2: Yeah, and the thing is, for me, I think it's real personal for everyone, like what level it takes. For me, it always takes this thing, like, it's always a control thing, like having a control, because really, I guess it's just intensity, right? You know, it's just like unfamiliar intensity, right? Which is why I had to quit pot, because, you know, you're getting high and you just want to feel the same way you always do, and all of a sudden you're smoking joint, and it's this, you know what I mean, this whole, so it's an uncontrolled intensity thing, and then, like, I don't know, yeah, it's just, like, your body gets pumped full of adrenaline, right, and your heart starts going ka-chunk.
1: Well, I'll tell you something, here's a good thought, this has happened to me 3 times recently. It never used to happen to me, I never ever feel, like, sick or anything, but, like, you know, like, so what you're talking about, I'll be sitting there, I'll be wow, you know, because I don't smoke that much, maybe it's, like, once a week, you know, so trying to take some feel like your tolerance again.
2: Yeah.
1: And then I'll smoke and I'll be sitting there and I'll be like, you know, wow, I'm really high. All of a sudden I'll sort of slip into it, you know, and I'll be like, but I'm able to fight it. Like that night on mushrooms I told you about, I just couldn't fight it. I surrendered myself to this mind fuck.
2: Yeah, yeah,
1: but you know, when I'm on pot, it's like I feel strong enough. Like, oh no, fuck it. I go like, I try to force myself to see it in a different way. I try to see it as, I don't get this high that often. So it's like a whole new way of seeing the world. So fuck, I might as well dig it, you know, instead of being afraid of it. And like, it works.
2: Yeah.
1: And it's like, yeah, this happened to me 3 times. It happened to me tonight again, you know. That's why I just walk around. I want to get an ice cream. I saw my sister's friend.

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Sometimes so good, then often with this start. Almost get high. Always out of phase, relayed by the curve at jacking on reverb or peeling off skin. A toast to the guts of it, hammer on hard. Ratchet guitars, yeah, hammer on hard. Don't destroy my brain down, hey, maybe posit a future. 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Foreign pines on the speaker cone, bring on the shine, the white out the shine is fine.

God.

0: glad you're okay. 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I went back into therapy to help me through this crisis, and I was telling my little shrink. I said, you know, I'll be glad when I'm really settled into this relationship. I said, the mother part wants to be the typical mother and call and nag, and I recognize I have to step back and give space and time and make it his decision. Just so it's not misinterpreted that way, I don't call it sex that I want to. Well, I've been pretty much isolated, so this has been, a growing experience in my life. I guess at 43, I'm still because for so many years I was in a drug-induced coma, I think.
1: Yeah, well, I mean, I don't write off your history that easily. You know?
0: I love you. I'm glad you're okay. Have you talked to Father John?
1: No, I haven't. Spoken only a couple months.
0: Now I'm still around. Need anything?
1: No.

0: last of his life will venture. Again he hesitated. And he put it down.
1: You stink like I stink. And hell, I stink a lot. We dress like shit. We don't need it.

0: How'd you freaks like that one? That was the long lost first recording of the musical group Godspeed You Black Emperor. It is called All Lights Fucked on the Hairy Amp Drooling from 1994. A great little recording we got there. Pretty intense. Love it. 333. I'm Benji. You are listening to Transfigured Night. It is 4:42, 4:50 a.m. I'm not quite sure. I am pre-recording this, so time is kind of not really real to me right now. We're going till 6 a.m. You're listening to WKCR FM New York 89.9. The transmitter's on the Condé Nast building. If you ever want to go visit. Next up, we have the progenitor of cloud rap himself, Black Cray, with his 2013 mixtape, Crack Clouds Over Art's Kitchen. This is a really good one, and I hope it Black Cray pills you, because he's really like music didn't exist before Black Cray started making music. It's kind of true. Pretty sure this is Black Cray's first release. So shout outs Black Cray and stay tuned.
1: Take the crack, put it in this top piece right here. You burn it, Most people pleasure in seeing the clouds. After that's gone, that's your heart. To you, the band of music.
2: Down and out,
1: move out. Stop taking the back glass.
2: Never fail to be so gentle. Spending that money like it's
1: been made.
2: It's charged on a sweet pay.

Can't slow me down. Got to have power.

don't know what it's like inside a black hole, look around. But we don't yet know whether the universe is open or closed. More than that, there are a few astronomers who doubt that the redshift of distant galaxies is due to the dominant effect, who are skeptical about the expanding universe and the Big Bang. Perhaps our descendants will regard our present ignorance with as much sympathy as we feel to the ancients for not knowing whether the Earth went around the sun. If the general picture, however, of a Big Bang followed by an expanding universe is correct, what happened before that? Was the universe devoid of all matter, and then the matter suddenly somehow created? How did that happen? Many cultures, customary answer that God created the universe out of nothing. We wish to pursue this question courageously. We must, of course, ask the next question. Where did God come from? If we decide that this is an unanswerable question, why not save a step and conclude that the origin of the universe is an unanswerable question? Or, if we say that God always exists, why not save a step and conclude that the universe always existed?

still in this motherfucker. Kicking it. 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Still waved out, that nigga in the case. Saying nigga might still waving, nigga might pull up in the motherfucking party. The motherfucking cheetah print, the lawsuit and shit. 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Right hand still twerking like a bit of candy.

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0: Hell no.
1: Dancers. 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
1: Little glass thing. 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Like that, so put it on the top. Somebody say 5-0?

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0: out of jail 1 hour. 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
1: What's happening? 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
2: Nothing. Here's
1: the
2: fucking traffic out here, like,
1: bloody
2: shit. 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
1: Shit, bitch, you got to move around that shit, though.
2: I've been walking.
1: Shit, bitch, you better try to go get me some motherfucking money on this team and stop playing games.
2: Sorry, I'm not playing no games.
1: You got some money right now?
3: No. Close your eyes again, and I'll show you.
1: Bitch, I would give a fuck, bitch. 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Go find some of them. Better do something, bitch. Go up somewhere and have me some.
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1: 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What they couldn't eliminate was that depressive blackout that occurs when you stop using cocaine. What cocaine does is it boosts your ego. It makes you feel good about yourself. It allows you to function at a higher level because it reproduces something in your body called norepinephrine, which is the flight or fight hormone. I think it gives you energy, makes you sweat and ready to run away or stand there and fight if someone attacks you. It also concentrates and makes it possible for you to not have to eliminate that depression and still have a lot of that courage when you stop. But when you stop, you stop. What cocaine does is it makes you feel good about yourself. It allows you to function at a higher level.
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1: That was Black Craze mixtape from 2013, Crack Clouds Over Art's Kitchen. Really fantastic early cloud rap recording. I love Black Cray. He is really great. Give him some love. It is currently 5:46 a.m. You're listening to Transfigured Night, a new music show. So far, we've listened to a special mix standing on the corner, recorded for us back all the way back on Wednesday that aired at 3 p.m. Really great stuff on there. And then after that, we played Dean Blunt's Black Metal 2, The Quake Dubs, which was a cool little dub remix of Dean's 2021 release, Black Metal 2. Can't wait for Black Metal 3. Hoping it comes out soon. After that, we played the Lost EP from Godspeed You Black Emperor that just recently got leaked. They didn't want you to hear it, but I wanted you to hear it. It was never released, but it was a great listen for sure. Don't you guys agree? And now, to close out Transfigured Night, we'll be listening to Enter the Mirror by Les Ralises Dénudées, a fantastic doom psychedelia band from Japan in the 60s and 70s. Some of their members actually participate in a plane hijacking. Just look into them. They're a great group of guys. Rest in peace, Takashi Mizutani. And here's Enter the Mirror. Oh, also, you're listening to WKCR 89.9. Didn't know if I mentioned that.

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It's time now for our weekday morning jazz program, Daybreak Express. And in this remotely produced pre-recorded edition, we're going to start off this morning with John Coltrane.

John Coltrane getting us started on Daybreak Express this morning on WKCR-FM New York, 89.9 on the FM radio dial and streamlining around the world over the internet at WKCR.org. That was Love Thy Neighbor, uncommon song from the classic era by Harry Revel and Mack Gordon, and that was performed by Coltrane on a 1958 prestige recording session with Wilbur Hardin on trumpet, Coltrane's tenor sax, Red Garland, Paul Chambers, and Jimmy Cobb at the drums, and it was held in the can and released on the Stardust in the 1960s on Prestige. John Coltrane, beginning our day on Daybreak Express. My name is Sid Griffiths, your host for this morning's edition of the program, and we're glad that you've chosen to start your day with us. We come your way every weekday morning at this time. And in these early morning hours, we like to give you lengthy musical listening selections without much talk or interruption, so let's get back to the music for you. And in the first hour this morning, we'll continue to feature some earlier John Coltrane.

Sonny Rollins here on WKCR FM, New York Daybreak Express. Good morning. Welcome to our show, Early Morning Jazz on WKCR. And in these early morning hours, we like to play a lot of music without much talk or interruption. And glad to have you with us. We start off with Freight Train, Kenny Burrell and John Coltrane in 1958 on Prestige. And then we went to Sonny and we heard Decision from his classic Blue Note album with Donald Byrd, Wynton Kelly, Gene Ramey, and Max Roach. Decision, Sonny Rollins' original composition from 1956 on Blue Note. Then we went to Nuke's Time, his 1957 Blue Note album, where he was in a quartet with Wynton Kelly, Doug Watkins, and Philly Joe Jones, and we heard Rodgers and Hammerstein's The Surrey with the Fringe on top, and then the original blues for Philly Joe. And finally, Amazing Ballad Treatment on it. There Are Such Things from Work Time. Sonny Rollins on Prestige in 1955 with Ray Bryant, George Morrow, and Max Roach. And again, good morning. Welcome to those of you listening to us in these early morning hours. Daybreak Express comes your way from 5 a.m. until 8:20 every weekday. We have a roving band of hosts. My name is Sid Gribbets. This morning it's my turn to do the show. And glad to have you with us. In these early morning hours, let's keep the music going. And here's Coleman Hawkins and Sonny.

Sonny Rollins brings us up to the hour here on WKCRFN New York and WKCRHD Daybreak Express, our weekday morning jazz show. In the early morning hours, lengthy selections for you. We start off that long set of music with Sonny Rollins and Coleman Hawkins together on the RCA Victor label in 1963, the great album Sonny Meets Hawk, and we heard two standards from there, played in not-so-standard ways by Sonny and Coleman Hawkins. Yesterday's and All the Things You Are. Then we went and heard Earl Coleman singing with Sonny Rollins on the Prestige album Tour de Force from 1956. Al Frisch and Sid Wayne's tune Two Different Worlds, sung by Coleman with Sonny Rollins on tenor sax, Kenny Drew piano, George Morrow bass, and Max Roach on drums. And finally, we went to hear Sonny in 1957 with Sonny Clark and a wonderful selection that's been hidden because it came out on a sampler, a compilation album, Blues for Tomorrow, and then it's been snuck in as bonus tracks on various albums over the years. Funky Hotel Blues, Sonny Rollins. And again, you are waking up to the sounds of jazz here on radio station WKCR-FM New York. Sid Gribbetz with you.

There's our theme, Jumping with Symphony Sid, the George Benson version of the theme, and this is your Sid Gribbetz version of the new Symphony Sid Show, your all-millennial frantic one, where we bring you the gone sounds of jazz as part of our Daybreak Express presentation here at 89.9 WKCR-FM New York, and also streamlining around the world over the internet at WKCR.org. Glad to have you with us, and hope you start your day here as we come every weekday morning from 5 a.m. until 8:20 with some great sounds of jazz. Right now it's 19 minutes after 6 and 55 degrees outside here in New York. The forecast for a nice day, highs in the 70s. Again, it's 55 degrees outside right now at 6:19. Daybreak Express is the first of four regularly scheduled jazz programs on these airwaves. We come your way from 5 to 8:20. The second show is called Bird Flight, 70 minutes of Charlie Parker's music with Phil Schaap, 8:20 to 9:30. In the afternoons, we come back at you with a program called Out to Lunch that runs from noon till 3, and then the evenings is Jazz Alternatives from 6 till 9. So 10 and a half hours of great jazz on the weekdays. And that's our regular lineup. Many of you may have discovered us last week with all of our special programming, but we're back to our regular grid now. And that included our Miles Davis Centennial last week and the Marathon Sonny Rollins Memorial that we did. And that's what we are about here at 89.9 WKCR. Glad to have you with us. It's early in the morning, so let's get back to some more music. And here's Miles Davis live at the Cafe Bohemia in 1958.

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1: Miles Davis, live at the Cafe Bohemia, May 17th, 1958, with Bill Evans in the group, and we heard them do Bye Bye Blackbird and Walkin'. John Coltrane on tenor sax, not a sextet yet, and Bill Evans again at the piano, Paul Chambers bass, and Philly Joe Jones on drums. Miles Davis live at the Cafe Bohemia. And you're hearing this music on Daybreak Express. 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Sid Gribbets with you. We're going to switch gears now and check out some new releases. Here's a large ensemble, Shapiro 17.

Shapiro 17, that's with a CH. And a nice rendition and arrangement of Coltrane's Moment's Notice from their new album, Best Laid Plans, on the Summit record label. The wonderful orchestra included Brian Davis, Andy Gravish, Eddie Allen, and Noyes Bartholomew on trumpet. Trombones were Alex Jun, Deborah Weiss, Andrea Newman, and Walter Harris. Ken Robinson, Nathan Billett, Paul Carrion, and Rob Middleton, Matt Hong with the reeds. Simmons Primazzi on piano, Sebastian Noel on guitar, Rob Sabin on bass, and John Wicken at the drums. John Shapiro, the leader and arranger of the orchestra, that's on the Summit label, Best Laid Plans, the album. Hearing this music on WKCR, Daybreak Express, checking out some new releases, and here's vocalist Christine Fawson.

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First, we heard Christine Fawson, vocals and trumpet, doing Burke and Van Heusen's It Could Happen to You, a title track of her new album, with Tim Ray on piano, Dave Zeno bass, and Casey Sherrill on drums. From there, we went to a really wonderful thing, that Monk in Latin, right? Hope you enjoyed it. That was I Mean You from a new album by Carlos Enriquez called Monk Conclave. And we heard them do I Mean You. And the band included Carlos Enriquez, the leader on

album The Good Old Days on the TMR music label, and doing Cole Porter's From This Moment On in a masterful rendition, Rosenthal at the piano, Martin Wynn bass, and Tim Horner on drums. Checking out some new releases here on Daybreak Express, Sid Gribbets with you on WKCR. Here's the Joe Syrian Motor City Octet.

Stella Heath singing What a Moonlight Can Do as we check out some new releases here on Daybreak Express WKCR. Of course, that was Harry Woods' classic old standby, What a Little Moonlight Can Do, that Billie Holiday made so special back in the day. And this is a brand new album on the Masterworks record label called For Billie. Stella Heath on vocals, Neil Fontano arrangements and piano, Daniel Fabricant bass, Victor Wong guitar, Riley Baker on drums, and Robert Elfman, Johnny Bones, and Clint Baker also on the date. The Billie Holiday project of Stella Heath. And before that, we heard Joe Syrian's Motor City Jazz Octet doing a nice arrangement of Duke Jordan's Jordu from their new album on the Circle 9 record label, the album called The Blue Time. And that included Joe Syrian, the leader, on drums, Adam Birnbaum on piano, Paul Ballenbach on guitar, Lauren Cohen on bass, and we had Tim Rees, Carl Morgani, Dave Rickenberg, Nick Marchione, and Doug Beavers in the ensemble. Heard here again on WKCR-FM New York, Sid Gribbets with you. You're waking up to the sounds of jazz on Daybreak Express.

And that's our theme, Jumping with Symphony Sid, the Al Cohn, Al Porcino big band version of the theme. And this is your Sid Gribbetz version of the new Symphony Sid show, great jazz radio in the tradition, as part of our Daybreak Express presentation here at 89.9 WKCR-FM New York. Bringing you the great sounds of jazz, the music you always ask for when you call in here at Judson 65454. And good morning, welcome to our show. Those of you just joining us right now, we come your way every weekday morning at this time. And we go from 5 a.m. until 8:20. So whenever you may arise, you can just keep it right here at 89.9 and start your day okay. We also have our internet stream at WKCR.org, and glad to welcome those of you around the world who might be tuning in wherever and whenever it might be. Here in New York City, it's 20 minutes after 7, and it's 57 degrees outside with a forecast for a nice sunny day with highs in the 70s. It'll be pleasant enough, and I hope it's pleasant enough for you again to just start your day with the great music we try to bring to you here at 89.9 WKCR-FM New York. Back on our regular programming grid after all the wonderful special program we did last week with the Miles Davis Centennial and then the unfortunate Sonny Rollins Memorial broadcast, but we're paying our tribute and keeping their spirit alive. And I dare say that there might be some people who just discovered this station last week with those special shows and want to let you know that you have great jazz in the regular broadcast grid on the weekdays. We go from 5 a.m. until 8:20. Bird Flight, Phil Schaap and Charlie Parker, 8:20 to 9:30. In the afternoons, we have a program called Out to Lunch, named for Eric Dolphy, that goes from noon till 3. And then in the evening, is Jazz Alternatives from 6 till 9. So keep it right here again at 89.9 WKCR-FM New York. And the great sounds you could accompany you in that during Jazz Alternatives for the Manhattan Henge. And just blare it out there and enjoy the great weather here as we're approaching the summer. It's still great spring weather right now, and glad to have you with us on a weekday morning. Let's go back and play a little more Sonny Rollins.

The very first time I heard this composition was sung by one of my favorite singers as a very young boy. A character by the name of Bugs Bunny. As I grew a little older, I realized it was recorded a little earlier than Bugs by a group called the Ink Spots. Here's our tribute to the Ink Spots.

friendly breeze gave us a start to a paradise all our own. 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

Dinah Washington here on Daybreak Express, WKCR-FM, New York. Start off that set with Sonny Rollins and Kids Know, wonderful extended composition and solo from his 1956 album, Rollins Plays for Bird, with Kenny Durham on trumpet and Rollins on tenor sax, Wade Leggy piano, George Morrow bass, and Max Roach at the drums. And then we heard Giacomo Gates doing Someone's Rockin' My Dreamboat, his 2008 album on the Double Dave record label, John DeMartino piano, Ray Drummond bass, Greg Bandy drums, Bob Kindred and Tony Lombardozzi. From there we went to Cannonball Adderley's Fiddler on the Roof, and we heard Chavala, Capitol recording from 1964 with Joe Zavino piano, Sam Jones bass, Louis Hayes on drums, Cannonball Natt and Charles Lloyd. And finally, not the classic Dinah Washington version of Irving Berlin's Blue Skies, but a later one from 1961 with the strings on the Mercury label, Blue Skies, Dinah Washington. And good morning. Welcome to our show, Daybreak Express on WKCR-FM New York, 16 minutes before 8. 57 degrees outside. Sid Gribbetz with you. Hope you're enjoying the music and whatever you might be facing today, the music's going to make it feel good. Here's Lucky Thompson and Art Blakey.

couldn't see. I never dreamed of romance. I never wanted to give love a chance.

day. You with your handsome face should have known the day you came my way that this was the time and the place. Oh, tell me why I keep fooling my heart when I know it was love from the start. Why don't we give love a try?

have Claire Fisher bring us up to the hour. Actually, a few minutes after the hour here on WKCR-FM New York and WKCR-HD. We started that set of music with Art Blakey and the Jazz Messengers in 1965 with Lucky Thompson on soprano sax. Nice piece there, Spot Session, from the album Soul Finger on the Limelight label. Then we heard Dinah Washington in 1961 singing Tell Us and Tell Me Why. Billy Byers had the trumpet solo with the orchestra there on the Mercury label in 1961. Dinah Washington, Tell Me Why. And finally, Pensativa. Wonderful performance by Art Blakey and the Jazz Messengers. And you could hear Art Blakey just sighing as every different chorus began. That wonderful Pensativa. This edition of the Jazz Messengers had Freddie Hubbard on trumpet, Curtis Fuller trombone, and Wayne Shorter tenor sax, Cedar at the piano, Wedgie Workman bass, and Buhana on the drums from 1964, Free For All, the album on the Blue Note label. And you are hearing this music on radio station WKCR-FM New York. You're waking up to the sounds of jazz. Sid Gribbetz with you.

And there's our theme, Jumping with Symphony Sid, the Oscar Peterson version of the theme. And this is your Sid Gribbetz version of the new Symphony Sid show, where we bring you the gone sounds of the great jazz as part of our jazz radio in the tradition on the Daybreak Express presentation here at 89.9 WKCR-FM New York and streamlining around the world over the internet at WKCR.org. 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Back in our regular programming this week, after all the great specials we had last week for Miles and the Sonny Rollins Memorial. Sincerely hope you enjoyed those, and sincerely hope that you stick around with us and make it your habit to keep it right here at 89.9

0: WKCR FM, New York. 59 degrees outside right now at 9 minutes after 8, and the forecast is for a nice sunny spring-like day, highs in the 70s. Again, it's 59 degrees outside right now at 8:09 here on WKCR. As I indicated, we have great weekday morning jazz here, and we go only until 8:20. So whenever you may arise, you could start it right here. And if you're waking up just now, you missed a whole lot of good stuff. We have time for one more quick set of music before we head on out. And we'll finish up this morning with Giacomo Gates.
1: A little while ago, I had a gig in New York City on a Thursday evening. And then I had a Friday and Saturday in Philadelphia. I know a young lady who lives in Philadelphia, and she was kind enough to drive up to New York and pick me up after the performance, drive me back down to Philadelphia. She was also nice enough to offer me to stay in her apartment. Well, everything went very well musically, and on Sunday when she brought me back to the railroad station to catch a train back to New York, I started to express my feelings of fondness to her. Well, she put her arms around my neck, she kissed me on the cheek, and she whispered these words in my ear.

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together. A perfect combination, now it couldn't be better. If you just say the word, I'll leave my lonely world and I'll fly with you, Lady Bird.

Giacomo Gates finishing up Daybreak Express this morning here on WKCR-FM New York. We played you two selections from his 2008 album on the Origin label called Centerpiece. First up, we heard the Soft Winds trio, I Told You I Love You, Now Get Out, Johnny Frigo, Lou Carter and Herb Ellis piece. And then nice vocalese with Stanley Cornfield's lyrics to Tad Dameron's Lady Bird. Giacomo Gates on vocal, Harold Danko piano, Ray Drum and Bass, Greg Bandy on drums, Vincent Herring on alto sax, and Vic Juris guitar. Giacomo Gates, Centerpiece. And that does bring us to the end of our show, Daybreak Express, weekday morning jazz on WKCR. My name is Sid Gribbetz. Always a pleasure to share the music with you. I'm heading on out, but don't you go away, because more great jazz continues in just a minute with Phil Schaap's Bird Flight Charlie Parker program coming up in just a minute.

It's 20 minutes past 8 o'clock. It's time for Bird Flight, the music of Charlie Parker. Our program today will begin with I'll Remember April, a jam session recording of Charlie Parker that seems to have Joe Gordon on trumpet, Dick Twardzik on piano, a drummer who is not Roy Haynes, that identification comes from Roy Haynes, a bassist who is Charles Mingus, that identification came from Charles Mingus, and some distant tenor played by apparently Bill Wellington. Charlie Parker is there. This I'll Remember April is a track from The Happy Bird, an album we're examining as we're undertaking an advanced review of Charlie Parker's extensive solos in a period where Charlie Parker with strings was his day-to-day existence. But every now and then there's an outcropping in a different situation of ambitious and robust improvisations by Bird, longer than we know him to play on other occasions, and occasionally with more than one solo, even as many as three on a given tune. So The Happy Bird is the wild card to this. It's an album issued on Charlie Parker Records a half century ago. The Happy Bird is a jam session. Most of the recordings we have that illustrate this distinct practice and wondrous delivery by Bird are pickup gigs, singles, where he goes someplace and jams with bebop musicians. Here, although similar, it is a jam session, not a gig. So it brings up to our attention the jam session parallel to the one-nighters Bird does on August 28, 1950, October 23, 50, and February 11th of 51, where his recorded solo work reveal this remarkable period of his improvisations. The jam sessions in parallel would be the post-concert jam session in Helsingborg in Sweden on Friday, November 24th, 50, the visit to the apartment of Jimmy Nepper and Joe Maney on Broadway at West 136th Street on Sunday afternoon, January 7th of 1951, and this. And saying this again is the Happy Bird material, which leads us to the huge problems of documentation of the Happy Bird. The music has a date, April 1251, and a place, Boston, which cannot be a match. Furthermore, in getting to the purpose of playing you this I'll Remember April is not from this jam session of the period, whether it's in Boston or precisely on April 12th of 51. I'll Remember April is from a separate occasion. I perceive it to be the second week of December of 52, and yes, in Boston, when Bird was there with Charles Mingus. Of course, there's some conjecture to my analysis, but that it's different from the Scrapple from the Apple, Lullaby and Rhythm, and Happy Bird Blues that are the meat and potatoes, or at least 75% bulk of the Happy Bird, is the key point. It's a separate event. And I need to detach it from all of the materials being compared in our examination of Bird's solo practice in certain circumstances, infrequent, but certain circumstances that do allow him to solo at the longest length and in multiple solos on one tune that he exhibits in the 50-51 period. I'll Remember April is different. It is, I believe, from December of 52. It is not part of what we're observing, although it's a wonderful thing and has its own storyline, as some of you may know, with Mingus contacting me some 40 years ago to go over this material. In a certain sense, it is the beginning of a personal research into the matter that has not concluded and indeed is going on before your very ears. So the anomaly to all of what has been played in recent Bird Flights and will be played today in the balance of our Bird Flight this morning on this Tuesday, July 2nd, it's exactly 8:25, and in the next few Bird Flights. Remember, there's no Bird Flight on Thursday. It's Louis' birthday. Satchmo, you get a day off because the government wants you to listen to Louis Armstrong. And our Louis Armstrong birthday broadcast will start tomorrow night at midnight and go into early Friday morning. So there'll be Bird Flights tomorrow, Wednesday the 3rd, and Friday the 5th, but none on the holiday, the 4th of July.
Louis' birthday. So we'll get back to the 50-51 jam session material. Chronologically, we're up to February 11th of 51. And just for the record, this is that I'll Remember April, which, despite many books, discographies, and all sorts of things, is not part of that 50-51 special solo length and multiple solo package that Bird gives us from time to time, from August 28th of 50 into the spring of 51. This is from December 1952, or so I assert. It's certainly not part of what we've been listening to. It's still great. Mingus is on it.

0: 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I'm Phil Schaff, and you'll find that our books speak the messages of this glorious art form, jazz. I hope you check out our website and enjoy the information and the products that are posted here. So we heard I'll Remember April, Charlie Parker in a jam session purported to be at Christie's, a restaurant where jazz parties were thrown for Boston-based musicians and gigging out-of-towners after an early closing time by the practices of 65 years ago, 60 years ago, whatever you wish to call it. I believe they closed off at 1 a.m. in Boston in those years. Here in New York City, the clubs would go till 4 a.m., so you get the idea that there's a little, although just to have a little sidebar before I talk more about this, I'll Remember April, you just heard by Charlie Parker. I have been to the Village Vanguard in recent years, where the last note played was played at a time that would be before the first note was played, when I often went to the Village Vanguard in the 1960s. And it's an amusing commentary on our jazz nightlife, which is total sidebar to what I'm speaking to. I'm Phil Schaff. This is Bird Flight. It's 23 minutes before 9. If you just tuned in and heard some of the music, I played I'll Remember April, a healthy, lengthy jam session on an unusual song form. It can be itemized as A, B, C, D, A, B, or simply A, B, A, but it's in 16-bar chunks by A, B, A practices, and regardless of how you divide it up, it's 48 bars long. It's a long song. And Bird plays on I'll Remember April a healthy chunk of time, four choruses, which in the longer song form brings him to 192 bars. He doesn't take two solos on it. But regardless of the length of the solo, and apparently there are longer solos by Bird, or so I am to assume, in particular the Lester Leaps In from the Rockland Palace of September 26th of 52. But the frequency of such events and multiple solos with that type of length on a given tune is unique to a period that seems to emerge in late summer of 50 and go away in the spring of 51. I played this I'll Remember April as a distinct track because it is folded into that time frame, yet that is not the case. And although the music is real and most appropriate, therefore, to hearing it, it's Charlie Parker, it's Charles Mingus. It's a fascinating piano player named Dick Twardzik, who died young, but is a great player. And there's some other musicians. The drummer, who I had Roy Haynes here, and he does clearly state he's not the drummer on this, and he's not. Your ears might tell you that, but it's good to hear it from him. So the long listing. So I don't know who the drummer is. I'm assuming the trumpet player is Joe Gordon. And a tenor saxophonist from the Beantown, Boston, Massachusetts area, Bill Wellington, says it is he in the wings, so to speak, on this I'll Remember April. But I played it as a separate entry because I wished to detach it from the period that we're covering and comparing so much music to the other music from the same period. We basically have August 28th, 1950. Bird in New Brunswick, New Jersey. Then, in the same type of event, Bird going somewhere to play with a contingent of bebop musicians that the venue has provided for him to call his band for the one-nighter. Bird goes to Chicago and plays the Pershing Ballroom, a dance on October 23rd of 1950. Then, on Sunday, February 11th of 1951, this time traveling not from New York City but from Pittsburgh, Pennsylvania, Bird returns to Chicago, Illinois, to the very same venue to play another dance, this time a Sunday night dance at the Pershing Ballroom. And he's provided musicians by the Pershing who are all but identical to the contingent that had played with him on October 23rd of 50. These are gigs. Delightfully, they were recorded. They're quite different in the recording's particulars. And of course, they're all separate dates. But they are of a one-nighter bebop playing a single Charlie Parker event, infrequent but occasional, during a period when typically he would be performing with his own working ensemble, the truncated chamber ensemble plus jazz rhythm that is the Charlie Parker with Strings working band. And that Bird plays differently on these separate occasions when he's away from Charlie Parker with Strings is the observance of this determined chronological review of all of his music, and that he solos so differently in this time during those particular occasions, these doing a single, the two Chicago events and the New Brunswick, New Jersey event, and that I'm comparing the particulars of this broad issue of remarkable and lengthy and multiple improvisations by Charlie Parker per tune. And that's one huge development in this very major period of Charlie Parker improvisation in these situations. Combining that with jam sessions from the same time frame, I have another series of three to listen to. Bird jams in Sweden on November 24th of 50. It's after a concert. He jams on a Sunday afternoon in early 1951, January 7th of 51. The Sunday afternoon outings that were a weekly affair run by Joe Maney and Jimmy Nepper and Gershjol and was the other man's name, Stacy, not Jess, of course. And they had an apartment and, you know, you knew you could go there on a Sunday afternoon and blow some. And Bird went there on Sunday, January 7th of 51. It's at a musician's home. It's no audience other than the players themselves. A jam session. The real old-fashioned kind. And then there's this third jam session known as the Happy Bird, which, by the way, surfaced first as an album with a beautiful picture of Bird, rare color photo of Bird, in a great mood. He seems to have a blue-gray suit on. He's got a nice smile. It's a very well-named album. Of the production standards of the album, other than its artistic content, there are no other merits. The information is limited to a few tune identifications and a whole bunch of credits to non-participants. The tune identifications are wrong, probably in all four instances. One is very wrong. It's just the name of a tune that it isn't. The other uses, if not bad grammar, the improper usage. A third is misspelled, and the fourth is a made-up name. And that's all the information you get. So it's got a set of problems that I'll address here and try to take them one at a time. The first is the Happy Bird, the album that provides us with the third of these jam session sequences, is so misdocumented and underdocumented that knowing exactly what it is to this day not yet done. From the original issue, which almost begged us ornithologists to try to figure out what it was, we have found over time that it is purported to be a jam session at the legendary Christie's. I believe the man's name was Eddie Curran. He had a restaurant in Framingham. You know, in Boston, there's all these towns that are considered part of Boston, but they're not really formally the real Boston. They're, you know, Cambridge and the others. And Framingham is one of them. And this restaurant was there, and the musicians knew that after their gigs, and they had an early cutoff time by the liquor laws and nightclub practices of Boston in those years, you could go there and you'd be treated to a meal and an open bar, and there was a bandstand, and in fact, you weren't required to, but you might be expected to participate in a jam session. But they were happy occasions. And happily, perhaps the happy bird went there and is recorded, or so we are given. He certainly went there and jammed at Christie's after his gigs in Boston. Recordings exist that say they are those events, and the happy bird is the document. Eventually, it came to pass that the happy bird was a Christie's jam session on April 12th of 1951. With birds playing on it, it raised the issue of birds being in Boston in 1951. So the point I'm leading to is that either the date is wrong or the geographical location, and therefore the Christie's business is wrong. I kind of think it is Christie's. While the production standard of the happy bird causes some suspicion of the attendant ambiance in the ho-ho-ho-ho that some guy does over and over, blow Wardell. If it is real, it has been verified to be the owner's voice. This Eddie Kern, I believe I'm remembering his name correctly. So we have a number of course conjectures. Is it really Eddie Kern? Is it really attached to the music, or is it some sort of post-production overlay? And I don't know the bottom line to this. My current position on the matter is that it's real, that it really was Christie's, that really is Eddie Kern. And so you're at Christie's. What I can't agree with, therefore, is that it's April 12th of 51. Now, the date is important because although it would be the most recent or latest in the sequence of the dates of Bird playing on Scrapple from the Apple, he plays two solos, six choruses the first time, which was astounding length, and then four choruses on a second solo. So it is that practice and would be, even with the later date of April 12, 51, part of the time frame that we're visiting to observe Bird's astounding solo work. But I don't believe the date. I believe the place. I believe it's of the period. Now, why wouldn't I believe April 12, 1951, since that's the date that's been attached to this ever since information surfaced, which is now reaching back to, I think I first became aware of it through Tony Williams's discographical forum of 1968. So that would be 45 years. This isn't the drummer with Miles Davis, but a British discographer of very great skills in the matters. So why don't I believe April 12, 51? I'm pretty sure Bird is continuously in New York City from mid-March of 1951, deep into April of 1951. And while Boston is close enough that even within a day's time, you could go back and forth several times if you needed to, I would ask, why would he? He's gigging regularly for 3 weeks at Birdland, for a long week at the Apollo Theater. If we want to back date it, on March 12th and March 16th of 51, he's documented as being in New York City. We don't know precisely where he is on March 13th, 14th, and 15th of 51. So, as usual, I'm showing you some expertise. I'm telling you more and more about less and less. The bottom line is Bird isn't in Boston on April 12th of 51. A new issue to introduce is that the most difficult terrain in identifying the recording dates of Charlie Parker music in terms of information that is in conflict, not that it's just purely unknown. We have, if you don't have any information, that's one problem. If you have two sets of information that contradict each other, that's a different type of problem. We have two separate sets of recordings by Charlie Parker, where as close as we can get to the original source, which in one case is the source, the original on the day of, are documented as having taken place in Boston, Massachusetts, on dates in April of 51, where there is very good documentation that Bird is nowhere near Boston, that he's in New York City on April 12th of 51, and that he's in Washington, D.C. on April 21st of 51, which is the other non-jam session material. And remember, the tape box itself of the original recording of this other date that I'm introducing, I'm sorry there's so many fragments or details or sidebars to keep track of, but Bird, in non-jam session setting, non-doing a single setting, is heard on April, or is heard, and the tape of this that you can hear is said to be Boston, April 21st of 51, and it's the tape as done at the gig. Yet Bird is at the U-Line Arena in Washington, D.C. on April 21st of 51. And again, I realize there is a possibility of being in Boston that day and being in, but not two gigs, and not one documented and the other completely undocumented. So again, turning to a bottom line, because I can imagine at 9 minutes of nine on a Tuesday morning, on a muggy Tuesday morning, it's summertime, school's out for the summer, it's July 2nd, that this is a difficult set of concerns to sort through. But I'm itemizing a problematic set of music in terms of who it is, where it is, when it was, that is fiddling or tinkering or addling or making more difficult our review of a particular distinct period of Charlie Parker improvisation that I wish to examine in complete detail for the purpose of celebrating its glory and enjoying the musical reward more. And so, summarizing where we are to this point, Bird, for some reason, I've offered you the reasons I have great faith in, but Bird, as he's about to turn 30, enters into a half-year period, more or less half-year period, where when he doesn't play with Charlie Parker with strings, he's given to improvise in a fashion that he had never done before and would not do again. Long and multiple solos per tune. It's great stuff. It's an observation that this very review of Bird's entire music chronologically has caused me to notice and now to revel in. So Bird, from August 28th of 50 into the spring of 51, or at least into late winter of 51, is known to do this, and it's the only period of his career that he does it, and it's great. And as I say, he does it when he's not gigging with his working band, Charlie Parker with Strings. And he doesn't do it often, therefore, because that group worked a lot. And it's leading me towards my assertions of why, you know, he's freed from some of the limitations of outright improvisation jazz ways that Charlie Parker with Strings limits him to. And these other gigs aren't that, so he busts out. Regardless of whether that is an explanation, he busts out. And so now I've grouped together the surviving recordings of him busting out, and I find that they come in two categories. The primary are gigs. Bird playing with local talent, admittedly in Chicago there was quite a bit of bebop talent, but provided by the venue for Bird to assert that they're his band. It's called the Charlie Parker group, whatever it's called. It might just be called Charlie Parker, but there it is. And he plays in this extensive and multiple improvisations fashion on these gigs, and there are three recorded. There may not have been too many more, if any more, than the three. And that's one part of this Bird busting out music that we have. The other comes from the same period in a different practice of jazz musicians, jamming. And while there's some flavor of jamming in the gigs, they are gigs. They're playing a dance in two of the instances. They're playing a special one-nighter at a nightclub in New Brunswick, New Jersey, in the other. The parallel is this set of jam sessions, each of them very different. One is a post-concert as far away from home as Bird was ever to get. He's in Helsingborg in Sweden. And he's jamming with the musicians he had just concertized with and some others at a post-concert party. Then he goes to a known jam session, home jam session of one of his, they're not really colleagues, but he knows Jimmy Nepper, he knows Joe Maney, and they put on these Sunday afternoon jam sessions in their home, and Bird goes to a couple of them, at least two. We have two that are recorded. One of them comes in this time frame, January 7th of 51. The Helsingborg, Sweden, is November 24th of 50. And then there's the third. So there are three in each batch of music, three doing a single gigs, three jam sessions. The third jam session is from this problematic, presumed to be Boston recording that surfaced through Charlie Parker's estate, or a portion of his estate, one of his estates, if you will, in the early 1960s, the album The Happy Bird. And there's the material. But as I stated at the start of this long narrative, which again is a genuine expertise delivery, less and less about more and more, the problem that I initially conveyed to you is that The Happy Bird is underdocumented in suspect documentation. And that one of the things that thankfully can be finalized is the severance of I'll Remember April, which we heard. It's not part of the period we're examining. Going further on that would add extra details. It's just a Charlie Parker jam session, very likely also from Christie's in Framingham, Massachusetts, after a wrapping up of the hi-hat gig on a night in December of 52, but over a year and a half after the period we're examining. So it doesn't belong, while it musically belongs to anything. It's just beautiful. There's Mingus, there's Dick Twardzik, there's Bird, there's an unidentified drummer, there's a not terribly well-heard tenor player, Bill Wellington, there's even the presence of the great trumpeter Joe Gordon. But it's not part of the timeline that we're examining. It's not part of the chronology of Bird's entire discography. And henceforth, I will include it out to quote a Hollywood film producer. Include that out. It's exactly 2 minutes before nine. Phil Schaap with you. This is Bird Flight, WKCR-FM, New York. So the remaining business is my interplay with Mingus. Charles Mingus is on the I'll Remember April, issued as I Remember April. And I'm sure some of you listening, and I don't know how many are listening, if it's just me listening to myself, I'm sure I've heard this before. This is what Mingus and I did by telephone 40 years ago. I was on this station, the legendary Charlie Parker Festival, the August-September 1973 blockbuster marathon that is the pivotal event in the awareness of our station's endeavors. A component of the Charlie Parker Festival, this wasn't Bird Flight, it wasn't the Charlie Parker birthday broadcast. It was much longer, it was a big deal. We did it upright. And of course, we played, just as I'm doing in day-to-day chunks, we played over a 4 or 5 day stretch, everything by Bird in the order he played it. And when this Happy Bird material came up, remember, this is August of 1973, it's just about 40 years ago, the information I just imparted, I had not become aware of or not coordinated into an understood, into what at least I understand as an examination of the data. I just accepted the suspicious data that discographies offered about the Happy Bird. So I announced it, and the phone rang, and Charles Mingus was upset. He wasn't particularly, he was upset, and I noticed that when Mingus is upset, you're supposed to calm him. You'll forgive me, but that's a fair analysis of the situation. Mingus was upset that I had said he was on a 1951 Charlie Parker recording. He probably was listening to the Happy Bird Blues or the beginning of Scrapple from the Apple as he made the phone call, and he could also hear that the bass player was not him. It's a man named Jack Lawlor, L-A-W-L-O-R. And he said, "You take that back. I'm not the bass player. I didn't do anything with Charlie Parker until 1953. You take that back." So I took it back. I faded down the music, I believe during Scrapple from the Apple. And I took the microphone of WKCR, less than 30 feet from where I sit at this moment. And I said, "Charles Mingus," you know, maybe I could even do it in my younger voice. "And Charles Mingus has called the station. And he's
1: he's quite certain that he's not the bass player on this material. We're playing from April 12 to 51. He said that he's not the bass player and that he didn't record or perform with Bird until 1953. And he wanted me to tell all of you that he's not the bass player on this material. So it's not Charles Mingus. You're listening to the Charlie Parker Festival here on WKTR. We're 89.9. And this is Phil Schaap with you, and this is the Charlie Parker Festival. We're in our fourth day, and we're playing you all a Bird, and we're up to the date, April 12th of 51, when Bird made the album Happy Bird, and it's a jam session, and we're going to hear it again.

I came back on and I said, well, you know, you heard the Happy Bird, the entirety, you know, with the Happy Bird blues, Scrapple from the Apple, I'll Remember April, and Lullaby and Rhythm. There's a longstanding posting of Charles Mingus being the bass player on this material from April 12 to 51, the Happy Bird material. And Charles Mingus contacted the station, and he said he's not the bass player. And he's not. And so it's an unidentified bass player. I will add, you know, I said it, I will add to the bass playing. There's a great solo on I'll Remember April. And, you know, it can't be Jimmy Garrison, but it's sort of like a view of the future of the instrument. And it's a marvelous bass solo, and I think the world of it. It's I sure like to know who it is. It's an unidentified bass player who jams with Charlie Parker at Christie's in the Boston area on April 12th of 51. And it was really great. Now we move on to the next date. Anyway, I moved on to the next date. The phone rang. It's Mingus again. He's just as huffy as he was the first time. He says, you take that back. That was me. You take that back and you take it back right now. So I faded down the music that was on air. I'm not quite sure we had the Eastern Parkway material or the Veterans Hospital material from June of 51 at that time. But if we did, that's what we were playing. Whatever it was the next date in the chronology. It might very well have been the Woody Herman appearance by Bird. Any case, I faded it down. I said, Charles Mingus has called the station again. He is the bass player. You know, I didn't dicker with the fact that we were in conflict, his dating of 1953, and that the material was firmly dated, and I was accepting it at that time, April 12, 51. But I also accepted, because it also sounded like Mingus, that Mingus was the bass player on I'll Remember April. And it's really Mingus and his music and his insistence and his identifications that have triggered the progress, limited as it may be, that I have worked on this piece. I'll Remember April from the Happy Bird is a different event to the other three items on the album, regardless to when and where it was done. It is a separate event that I believe, through Mingus's own 1953 assertion, it turns out it's December of 52, but pretty close, to be a different time frame to the period we're examining, these robust, lengthy, multiple solos of Bird. And while the solo is lengthy, 192 bars, four choruses on the song form of I'll Remember April, indeed it is I'll Remember April, it's still not the period. It's one long solo, not two long solos, of which the longer one would be longer than this 192 bars, or could be. Visit Keenan Peachy. So, at this juncture, it's 9:05, I'll Remember April is out of our examination, and we remain with the three gigs, New Brunswick, August 28th, 50, the Pershing in Chicago, October 23rd of 50, the return to the Pershing, Sunday, February 11th, 51, the three jam sessions, November 24th, 1950, Helsingborg, Sweden, January 7th, 1951, Broadway at West 136th Street, Manhattan, here in New York City. West Harlem, I guess it can be called. It's a controversial issue in many ways here in 2013, but it's still there, the William Henry Apartment Building, Broadway at West 136th Street, and Bird went there that Sunday, January 7th of 51, and jammed. And the items of the Happy Bird that are the earlier ones, the Happy Bird Blues, Scrapple from the Apple, and what turns out to be Lullaby and Rhythm. And that's the material that we're examining. And the jam session compared to the gig, the six events as separate events, Bird's robust blowing, that's really the stuff we are so happy about. And my subjecting you to an examination of it that is quite extensive. We return now to the bona fide yet suspiciously documented recordings that are from this time frame and are purported to be Christie's in Framingham, Massachusetts. And that would be dated on a date that it cannot be in Boston, but is listed as April. Either April 12, 51 is wrong or Boston is wrong. I think Boston is right. I

think the date's wrong. I don't have a substitute date. There are some blank spots in Byrd's calendar in this period, but none of them occur from mid-March to late April. And I don't think Byrd was in Boston in that period. I do think he was in Boston. I do think he went to Christie's. I think we're hearing that jam session. So we return to it, and we get to the Happy Byrd Blues, the Scrapple from the Apple, and the Lullaby in Rhythm. My name is Phil Schaap. 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It's 8 minutes past 9.

0: We heard the bulk of the Happy Bird material from one event in a time frame that I would accept as early 1951 or late 1950. It's genuine music wherever it was played and whenever it was played, and at least in Scrapple from the Apple and Lullaby and Rhythm, which just concluded, the personnel is consistent, and you can hear that it's Wardell Gray on the tenor saxophone. Charlie Park, of course, is on the alto saxophone before the lengthy Scrapple from the Apple with its two lengthy solos by Bird. We heard Bird wailing on the blues on a track known as the Happy Bird Blues. I'm hoping this music makes you happy, and I hope I don't detract from your joy with my survey of jam session and single gigs by Bird from his 30th birthday, more or less, going forward for a half year, when his soloing is distinct to the point of being unique, if not unique. It is lengthy. There are numerous times where he solos more than once. It seems, to my estimation, to be some sort of busting out from the Charlie Parker with strings regimen, and also an illustration of Bird's understanding that people are coming to hear him. But there might be other explanations. What is true is it's this remarkable period of Charlie Parker improvisation. The Happy Bird material, absent I'll Remember April, is part of it, and we're reviewing it. One factor I have not introduced is that Wardell Gray's presence creates a new factor to judge the date and place by. There are only so many times when Wardell Gray and Bird can get together, specifically in Boston.
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Oh, yes, definitely, don't you think? After our 1904 theme song, Natalia Janota, playing Mendelssohn's Spinning Song, wow, Fritz Kreisler and his arrangement of the Rimsky-Korsakov Song of the Hindu Guest, or as it's known, Chanson Hindoue, from May 23rd, 1919, the opera Sadko. Joseph Pasternak was the conductor. And that Kreisler transcription was published in 1919, the same year that that recording was made. I've seen several English translations of the lyrics to that song, and they are utterly different. Here's the translation that was published with the Remick publication of the voice and piano arrangement of this work. The translator is Alfred Bryan. And it goes like this. India, my love land, with your golden splendor. India, my love land, with the touch so tender. This is just the kind of love call part. Here's the Beliaev version, who is the original publisher. And issued it a full score in Russian in 1897. He came back to give a vocal voice and piano version for popular usage. The translator, Fanny Susan Copeland, and she sees it like this. Mid those halcyon waters, on a rock of sapphire, dwells the bird called Phoenix with a woman's features. I get no connection, and it makes one wonder what the Russian actually means. What's the solution? Sing it in French.

0: June 10th, 1912, Alma Gluck, the soprano, performing with the Victor Herbert Orchestra, directed by the man himself, Victor Herbert. That occurred on June 10th, 1912. Here, it's the wee hours, sorry, Jeremiah, of Tuesday, May 12th, but it's not now yet, as far as you're concerned. We're coming to you on recording. Three flights above Smiling Pizza in the fashionable Brooklyn neighborhood of Park Slope. James Ursay here. It's Serial Music. Alma Gluck, the lady from Iași in Romania. She recorded the chanson Andou again 4 years later in 1916, a bit more languidly, I think, but here in Brooklyn, we prefer the freshness of youth. She was 28 years old when she recorded the 1912 version that you just heard. And by the way, I keep bumping into people's birthdays. I mean, musicians' birthdays. Yesterday, May 11th, was Alma Gluck's 136th birthday. She couldn't be here with us. Her life was cut short. First, we stumbled over Sigismund Stoyevsky's birthday, then Louis Moreau Gottschalk on May 8th, which we celebrated on my other station, WBAI, and now by complete chance, we're one day after Alma Gluck's birthday. Happy birthday, Alma, wherever you are. Huge star was Alma Gluck, sold tons of records, and I'm probably literally tons, after considering that those were 78 recordings. She married violinist Ephraim Zimbalist. Some of us remember her son, Ephraim Zimbalist Jr., who achieved some sort of transitory fame on television with the detective series 77 Sunset Strip, co-starring Ed Kooky Burns. Remember him? Well, Ephraim Jr.'s mom was Alma Gluck. We think she's the ginchiest. Now, I know what you're thinking. James, don't you have anything scratchier than the record you just played for us? And in fact, the good news is, yes, I do. We have a 1935 performance from the radio series The Magic Key of RCA. And that was broadcast over the NBC Blue Network from September 1935 to September 1939. And they had a huge variety of entertainment, from popular bands to Misha Levitsky and Harold Bowers, who we're going to hear from tonight. This is only the third broadcast in the series, October 20th, 1935. And at this point, in the third broadcast, they hadn't worked out the technical glitches yet of the Magic Key broadcasts. They were recorded on 78 RPM aluminum discs. They did not concern themselves with joining the sides, for example. When one side was finished, they waited and put on the next machine. So they were not worried about musical continuity for later use. And as if that were not enough, the volume differences were extreme between the sides. This is definitely the case with the work we're going to hear, the Chopin A-flat Ballade, Opus 47, performed by a wonderful pianist, the English pianist who became an American citizen, Harold Bauer, who started out as a violinist, and then Paderewski told him, no, you should be a pianist. And he thought about it, and he said, yes, the man is right. A lot of problems with this recording, as I mentioned. The EQ is very bad. The second disc has a gigantically louder volume than the first disc. And there's a space between the two aluminum discs. What to do? Well, I found Alfred Cortot's recording of the A-flat Ballade and stuck him a couple of measures, even less than a couple of measures, like a measure, into the open space in the Bauer performance. It's not a professional job, but it's way good enough. And I couldn't stand allowing that space to occur in the gorgeous performance of Harold Bauer. You're going to love this. There is a needle skip that I had to leave, but that was just too much work to do in the little time I had. We'll get that next time. For now, at least we have that yawning space taken care of. So let's have the Chopin Ballade number 3 in A flat, opus 47. And Harold Bauer follows that with Schumann's Warum. Let's go back to October 20th, 1935.
1: The magic key now turns us to a Victor recording artist and the music of one of America's greatest pianists, Harold Bauer. He plays Chopin's Ballade in A flat.

From a radio broadcast on October 20th, 1935, pianist Harold Bauer performed the Chopin Ballade No. 3 in A-flat, Opus 47, followed by Schumann's Warum. 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James Ursay with you on recording this Tuesday Serial Music. Harold Bauer was an excellent chamber musician, and we're going to hear a performance with Harold Bauer and the great Flonzale String Quartet from December of 1925, the Brahms Piano Quintet in F minor, Opus 34. Now, the Flonzale Quartet and Harold Bauer actually began setting down their recording of Brahms' Piano Quintet, Opus 34, in December of 1924. Why did they scrap the 1924 recordings? Well, because 1924 recordings are acoustic recordings. And I think they just, I don't know what they were. I don't have any record of what their thoughts were about it, but I do know that they never issued the 1924. And I also know that Félicien d'Archambault left the group in 1925. So I don't know the details, but I can tell you that the personnel we're going to hear now comprising the Flonzale String Quartet were Adolfo Betti, violin 1, Alfred Pochon, violin 2, Nicolas Moldovan, viola, and Ivan d'Archambault, cello. Four movements, Allegro non troppo, Andante un poco adagio, Scherzo, but no laughing, and the finale, and finish the pezzo. Brahms Piano Quintet in F minor, Opus 34, Harold Bauer and the Flonzale Quartet. Lean back and enjoy. It won't be difficult.

From December 21st, 1925, the Brahms Piano Quintet in F minor, Opus 34. Harold Bauer was the pianist, performing with the Flonzali String Quartet. You heard it on WKCR 89.9 FM, New York City, WKCR HD1, and WKCR.org on the web. James Irsay with you on recording.

From 1928, that was the Mozart Ave Verum Corpus, performed by the Westminster Abbey Choir, directed by Ernest Bullock. The organist was Osborne Harold Peasgood. A quarter century after this recording, he went on to play for the coronation of the current Queen Elizabeth. That took place in 1953. I'm not even going to tell you who the next composer is. I will tell you that the recording was made in 1937. I'm not going to tell you who the pianist is either, just for laughs. We need a few laughs around here. All I can say is that this is a piece of music that probably will not be familiar to most of you. Many of you may be able to kind of date the piece within 25 years or so, but the thing about it is this is a really fine performance of a little-known piano work. I can tell you that it's a piano. I just fell over it by mistake, and I thought, wow, this is really very exciting playing of a piece that is not very familiar. In fact, not familiar at all. I didn't know it until I heard this recording. And this obviously is a good work and a good by a good composer who deserves to be heard more. And I'll tell you after the music who the composer and the pianist were. But this is something that I know you'll enjoy. So let's just launch into it, and we'll reveal the secrets after the music.

Are you ready for the big reveal? Recorded in 1937, that was the sonata in C minor, opus 1, number 3, by the Irishman John Field, performed with gusto by the English pianist Frank Merrick, who lived from 1886 to 1981. Field dedicated the sonata, his opus 1, three sonatas from opus comprising opus 1, to his master Muzio Clementi, and was probably first published by Clementi in 1801, and that really sounds very 1801. The recording was part of a project to observe the composer pianist John Field's death centennial. Born in 1830, I mean died in 1837, and here it is. Or there it was, 1937. Frank Merrick, a Leschetizky student, made a special study of Field's music and definitely helped to bring him into prominence. But he's known mostly today as the inventor, in quotes, of the nocturne. But that's no nocturne. And he also wrote some very nice piano concertos. His music really deserves to be played. You hear that about composers, and then still nobody plays them. Every now and then, though, and we'll do that here for sure. We'll continue playing composers who deserve to be heard, not because they're hardship cases, but because their music is good. That's a nice, fun piece to listen to, isn't it? Yes. The pianist Frank Merrick, English pianist, does a bang-up job with that piece. His most unusual achievement in his life, I believe, is in 1928, Frank Merrick won a competition sponsored by the Columbia Gramophone Company to finish Schubert's Unfinished Symphony, to add the last two movements to the Unfinished Symphony, and he won.

City, WKCR HD1 and WKCR.org on the web. James Irsay here. How about a little Stravinsky to liven things up even more? We have the first electrical recording of his ballet Petrushka. It was composed for the 1911 season of the Ballet Russe. The first actual recording of any type, and it was, of course, an acoustical recording, was recorded in late 1923, early 1924 by Eugene Goossens. This recording is late 1927, early 1928. Albert Coates is the conductor, conducting the London Symphony Orchestra. Some of the sides were conducted are from Queen's Hall. Others are retakes from Kingsway Hall. Let's hit it. Stravinsky's ballet Petrushka in a 1927-28 performance.

Albert Coates directed the London Symphony Orchestra in that performance of Stravinsky's ballet Petrushka, recorded in 1927 and 1928. You heard it on WKCR 89.9 FM, New York City, WKCR HD1, and WKCR.org on the web.

There's a little more Fritz Kreisler for you from January 18th, 1924. The world is waiting for the sunrise. Let's go out with some Joseph Haydn. This is a good Haydn performance if you're about to leave the house and you're in a rush, but you want to hear a Haydn symphony first. It's the symphony number 86 in D major, the London Symphony Orchestra, directed by Bruno Walter.

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My name is Francisco J. Reyes. Happy to be here to share this moment and this space-time with you. We're going to kick off today's Out to Lunch with Max Roach, Clifford Brown Quintet, live at Basin Street, April 1956. Begin with Balls Hot and I Feel a Song Coming On. This was at the Basin Street Club, New York, April 1956. Clifford Brown, trumpet, Sonny Rollins, tenor sax, Richie Powell, piano, George Murrow, bass, Max Roach,

It's time for jazz, ladies and gentlemen, the music of America's greatest jazz musicians. Tonight, the Earl Garner Trio and the Bax Roach and Clifford Brown Quintet from Broadway's famed Jazz Cafe, the Basin Street in New York City. Later on, we'll hear from the Earl Garner Trio. Right now, the Bax Roach and Clifford Brown Quintet. And to start off, we have a tune called Waltz Hot.

The Max Roach and Clifford Brown Quintet, ladies and gentlemen, from the Basin Street here in New York City. Here's an old tune from the 30s dressed up in a brand new arrangement. I Feel a Song Coming On.

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You're listening to Out to Lunch. Tuesday, June 2nd, 2026. We listen to a suite of songs, starting off with Max Roach Clifford Brown Quintet, live at Basin Street, April 56. Vol's Hot, and I Feel a Song Coming On. Then we listen to a suite or set of three songs off another release. This is Clifford Brown and Max Roach at Basin Street. What is this thing called love? Love is a many splendid things, and I'll remember April. The liner notes read, author unlisted. Since the story of Brown and Roach themselves has been told in previous notes to their other albums, let's concentrate for a moment on Mr. Rollins. He's only 26 years old, a native of New York City, and a former student at the New York School of Music, playing piano first, then alto saxophone. He switched to tenor in 1946, and a couple of years later was gigging with the bebop vocalist and composer Babs Gonzalez. In 1949, he worked with Art Blakey, in 50 with Tad Dameron and Bud Powell, and in 51 with Miles Davis. For the past 5 years, he has freelanced with most of the leading jazz men of the warm, hard-swinging school. Such esteemed musicians as Thelonious Monk and Art Farmer gave tribute to Sonny as one of the most fluent and inspired of modern tenor men in a school that differs sharply from the cool generation of Stan Getz and co. Clifford Brown, trumpet, Max Roach, drums, Sonny Rollins, tenor sax, George Morrow, bass, Richie Powell, piano. Up next, we're going to listen to some Kenny Dorham. This is from a session recorded May 27th and 21st, it says, 1957. Falling in Love with Love, My Old Flame, and La Villa. Kenny Dorham trumpet with Sonny Rollins tenor sax, Hank Jones piano, Oscar Pettiford bass, Max Roach drums, and Buddy Glamon harp on My Old Flame. 12:43 p.m. in New York, Tuesday, June 2nd, 2026. 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

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The host, Francisco J. Reyes. That was Kenny Dorham, trumpet with Sonny Rollins, tenor sax, Hank Jones, piano, Oscar Pettiford, bass, Max Roach, drums, Betty Gilman, harp on, My Old Flame,

Time is 1:34 on the dot, p.m. in New York, Tuesday, June 2nd, 2026. You're listening to Out to Lunch on WKCR New York. Francisco J. Reyes here, hosting today. Happy to be here. It's a pleasure and a privilege to share this moment in time with you. We listened to Wayne Shorter's The Soothsayer first, with the personnel of Wayne Shorter tenor saxophone, James Balding alto sax, Freddie Hubbard trumpet, McCoy Tyner piano, Ron Carter bass, Tony Williams drums, recording March 4th, 1965, Van Gelder Studios. Then we listened to a set of three tunes by Ahmad Jamal, Waltz for Debbie, House on the Hill, People. Peyton Crossley, bass, Sabu Areola, bass actually, and Peyton Crossley, drums. Recorded at Bubba's, Fort Lauderdale, Florida, March 3rd, 1980. A paragraph of the liner notes. When we decided to record Ahmad Jamal live at Bubba's, Ahmad was reluctant to do so due to some personal problems. As it turned out, whatever it was that was on his mind added a dimension to his music never before captured on radio. Record. Bob Shelley's Bubba's. Now we're going to listen to, let's see, three tunes off the Art Farmer and Donald Byrd release, Trumpets All Out. Art Farmer, trumpet, Donald Byrd, trumpet, Jackie McLean, alto sax, Barry Harris, piano, Doug Watkins, bass, Arthur Taylor, drums, the tunes, The Third, Contour, When Your Lover Has Gone. Recorded in 1956. 1:36 p.m. in New York, June 2nd, 2026, Out to Lunch, Art Farmer, Donald Byrd.

It is 1:57 p.m. in New York, Tuesday, June 2nd, 2026. The show is Out to Lunch on WKCR, New York. Francisco J. Reyes here, hosting today, Out to Lunch. That was Art Farmer and Donald Byrd on trumpet, Jackie McLean, alto sax, Barry Harris, piano, Doug Watkins, bass, Arthur Taylor, drums. This is from the compilation Trumpets All Out on Prestige, originally released as Two Trumpets, 1956. Up next, we're going to listen to Olay off Olay by John Coltrane. On Olay, the personnel is John Coltrane, soprano sax, George Lane on flute. George Lane is a pseudonym for Eric Dolphy. Freddie Hubbard, trumpet, McCoy Tyner, piano, Reggie Workman, bass, Art Davis, bass, Elvin Jones, drums. This was recorded A&R Studios, New York City, May 25th, 1961. The liner notes read by Ralph J. Gleason. In the case of a shy, reticent man like Coltrane, this can be accentuated. It may surprise some to learn that John Coltrane is not only a major jazz musician, but a man who is constantly involved in an agonizing reappraisal of his approach to his art. Only a short while ago, when he was with Miles Davis, people found his solo playing too much to take. He was criticized heavily by a nationally syndicated columnist who heard him at a concert. And now and again, people would even get up and leave when he played. Today, his group has won all the honors it is eligible to compete for. His audience is among the most faithful and numerous in jazz, and he has finally established on that lonely plateau of achievement, a box office success and an artistic success at one and the same time. Early in 1961, I had the opportunity to record some of John Coltrane's reflections on his music, which seemed to me to be particularly pertinent to this album. Here are some extracts from that interview. I like to play long. The only thing is, I feel that there might be a need now to have more musical statements going on in the band. I might need another horn, you know. I ran across a funny thing. We went into the Apollo, and the guy said, "You're playing too long. You got to play 20 minutes. Now, sometimes we get up and play a song, and I play a solo, maybe 30, or at least 20 minutes. Well, at the Apollo, we ended up playing 3 songs in 20 minutes. I played all the highlights of the solos that I had been playing in hours and in that length of time. So I think about it. What have I been doing all this time? It made me think. If I'm going to take an hour to say something I can say in 10 minutes, maybe I'd better say it in 10 minutes. And then have another horn there and get something else. I've been soloing for years. And that's about all. I feel a need to learn more about production of music and expression and how to do things musically. So I feel a need for another horn for that reason. I could really go on past playing like I am now. I enjoy it playing that long. It seems like
It seems like it does me a good lot to play until I don't feel like playing anymore. Though I found out I don't need to say much anymore. The time is 2:02 p.m. in New York. 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My name is Francisco J. Reyes, hosting today Out to Lunch. Happy to be here. Thank you for sharing this time crystal with me. John Coltrane, olé.

The time is 2:32 p.m. New York, Tuesday, June 2nd, 2026. 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My name is Francisco J. Reyes, hosting Out to Lunch today. Happy to be here. Thank you for lending your ear and mind, body and soul. We listened to some tunes off the Terry Gibbs release Mallets Aplenty on MRC. That's Terry Pollard, piano, Jerry Siegel, drums, Herman Wright, bass, Terry Gibbs, vibraphone. Tunes were Nothing to It, Mean to Me, and Haunted. Recorded June 15th, 1956. Before that, we listened to Olé by Coltrane. John Coltrane, soprano sax. George Lane, flute. George Lane is a pseudonym for Eric Dolphy. Freddie Hubbard, trumpet. McCoy Tyner, piano. Reggie Workman, bass. Art Davis, bass. Elvin Jones, drums. Recorded May 25th, 1961, A&R Studio, NYC. Now, we're going to listen to some tunes off the Dizzy Gillespie compilation, the Sonny Rollins, Sonny Stitt sessions. We're going to listen to the selections, Wheatley Hall and Something. Dizzy Gillespie, trumpet. Sonny Rollins, tenor sax. Ray Bryant, piano. Charlie Persip, drums. This was recorded. Give me one moment. December 11th, 1957. And forgot to mention Tom Bryant on bass. 2:35 p.m. in New York, Out to Lunch, June 2nd, 2026, WKCR.

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We just finished listening to two Dizzy Gillespie compositions, Wheatley Hall and Somethin', recorded December 11th, 1957. Trumpet, Dizzy Gillespie, tenor saxophone, Sonny Rollins, Ray Bryant, piano, Tommy Bryant, bass, Charlie Persip, drums. I'll be hosting Extended Technique tomorrow from 3 to 6 p.m. And we have on Thursday an Anthony Braxton broadcast. I'll be playing some compositions from 12 to 3 p.m. this Thursday. Looking forward to that. I'm gonna close out today's Out to Lunch with some Louis Armstrong, St. Louis Blues, recorded April 26th, 1933. Trumpets, Louis Armstrong, Zilmer Randolph, Elmer Whitlock, trombone, Keg Johnson, saxophones, Bud Johnson, Scoville Brown, George Oldham, piano, Charlie Beal, banjo, Mike McKendrick, Bill Oldham on tuba, drums, Yank Porter. The time is now 2:57 on the dot, p.m. in New York. 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

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Let me balance the board here a little bit. I just blasted my own ears with my own voice. This is the Afternoon New Music Show. My name is Kurt Gottschalk. Happy to listen to some music with you this afternoon. We're going to be hearing some music for the first half of the program or so from Iran. And we're starting with a long suite called Lichen 1. I apologize for every single word I try and pronounce on this show today. From the record Radif of Iranian Music, Lichen 1 by Sina Shoai. We just heard the prelude. It's a 45-minute or so piece. We're going to hear all of it. A couple other things from Iran will follow. And we will then travel to Armenia, Turkey. Probably end up in Sri Lanka. Probably something else in there. But we just heard the prelude from Lichen 1. And then there's five movements called In Flow, In Flesh, In Time, In Sight, and Becoming One, One, or Becoming One Eye, perhaps. This is the composer on electronics with Niloufar Shabazi on Comanche, which is a sort of smallish bowed string instrument. Bigger than a violin, but not a lot. And we didn't hear it in that first track. It will become apparent as we listen to the rest of it. So let's do that. Lichen 1 by Sina Shoai.

We just heard the singer Bahar Movahed with the Gamar Ensemble. It's a new record called Together Yet Alone, compositions by Navid Degan. And I apologize again for my pronunciations here, but we're hearing the music, and that's what's more important. Bahar Movahed, the record is under her name, the record Together Yet Alone. We heard In Grace of Flight, Part 1. We'll continue with Part 2 in a moment here on Afternoon New Music on WKCR 89.9 FM, WKCR HD, and WKCR.org. Before that, we were listening to a 45-minute, 50-minute piece, 45, I guess, by the composer Sina Shoai, S-H-O-A-I-E. And the composer was playing the electronics on that piece with Niloufar Shabazi on Comanche bowed string instrument. That's a 2024 release from the Post-Orientalism label. It's an interesting label. They're on Bandcamp. They put out a lot of sort of experimental Middle Eastern music, I suppose. And the Bahar Movahed record is brand new, just came out a couple weeks ago. We will hear Part 2 of In Grace of Flight, and then one more composer, like what we've heard before, one more composer from Iran, Gulnaz Shariatzadeh. A piece by her called Moon That Sank Wet Grass, performed by New York's Tak Ensemble on their new record. And then we'll be moving on from Iran, and I'll come back and talk to you about what else is going to happen. But this is In Grace of Flight, Part 2.

That actually is not. My apologies. You know, these people, sometimes they put a track between part one and part two. It's utterly confounding. Here it is.

I should put the mic over here before I start talking so you don't hear me jiggle it. That was New York's Tuck Ensemble, T-A-K Ensemble, playing Moon That Sank Wet Grass by the Iranian composer Gulnaz Shariatzadeh. And that's from a new record by Tuck called Between the Air. And before that, we were listening to Bahar Mohaved, parts one and two of her something or another. But I announced it earlier. I wonder where I put that record. Parts one and two of her In Grace of Flight. Been listening to Iranian composers for the first half, almost half of the program. We're going to start moving around now. We're going to hear a piece for clarinet, cello, and piano composed in 2024 by Artur Avanesov. And that is from a recent 4-CD set called Stanzas in August, Armenian Music New and Rediscovered. Clearly, that's an Armenian composer. After that, we'll hear the violinist Sarah Plum playing a piece that was composed by the Israeli composer Aznat Natzer. Composed for cello, but transcribed here for viola. It's from a new record by Sarah Plum called An Expanding Distance of Multiple Voices. After that, we'll hear two Turkish composers, and I'll give you more information about that when we get there. There is no real political agenda here, I feel inclined to say, because I am aware of what I'm playing. And if there's any statement being made, it's by the music. If there's any subtext, it's that art is the antithesis of war. Even violent art is the antithesis of war. This is music made by people from countries, not their leaders. This again is Unruhig, the title in German, composed by Artur Avanesov for clarinet, cello, and piano.

That was Pandemonium, which is also the title of the piece. Pandemonium for Fixed Media by the Turkish composer Eren Gümrükçüoğlu. The first track off of his CD, Pareidolia. And again, I apologize over and over for my pronunciations here. That included Jack Quartet, Conrad Teo, Zulfugar Bagratov, and Tom Monks on that recording by composed by Eren Gümrükçüoğlu. The other pieces are on the CD are more sort of acoustic, maybe is the way we want to put that. But I thought that fit well after hearing the Jack Quartet playing Cenk Ergun's Sonore from a record entitled Sonore and Seller. Did I apologize this mic break yet for my pronunciation? Mic break. 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My name's Kirk Gottschalk. This is the Afternoon New Music Show. Most recently, those two composers from Turkey. Before that, the violinist, violist Sarah Plum playing Olive Cotton, composed by the Israeli composer Aznat Netzer for cello and then transcribed by Sarah Plum for viola. And we started that set off with a piece for clarinet, cello, and piano called Unrug, composed by the Armenian Artur Avanesov. And we're going to make a bit of a geographical leap here to Sri Lanka. This piece came out, this recording came out this week, and it's just stunningly good. So we're going to hear it. It's performed by the Prague Modern under the direction of Petr Luzensky. And it's a piece in six parts called When Apathy is Betrayal, composed by Nirmali Fenn. And I'm going to read to you the names of the parts because they're quite poetic. When Apathy is Betrayal, Part 1, Do You Hear the Cry in the Night? Part 2, Night Splinters. Part 3, Listen to the Stars. Part 4, Splinters High in the Night. Part 5, People Who Walk Barefoot in Their Hearts. Part 6, Splinters High in the Light. Part 7, You Enter Through Dust and Stars. Part 8, Let Us Go Barefoot in Our Hearts Onto This Our Earth Without Borders. And Part 9, From the Perspective of the Eternal. Careful listeners, and you should be listening carefully, might have noticed that that was more than six parts. That was 9 parts. Because I was not paying close attention. The recording is 6 tracks, several movements played attica. That's why that is. So if you are trying to count movements at home, it's going to be tricky. This is Prague Modern playing Nirmali Fenn's When Apathy is Betrayal.

That was When Apathy is Betrayal by the Sri Lankan composer Nirmali Fenn, occupying us for the last hour, performed by the Prague Modern, and just released a few days ago, May 29, on the New Focus label, the fine New Focus label. It is 6 p.m. on WKCR 89.9 FM, WKCR HD, and WKCR.org. I'm going to be back here for Anthony Braxton birthday broadcast on Thursday, and then again for a Prince broadcast on Saturday or Sunday, the 7th, Sunday, I believe. Yes, Sunday. So tune in for both of those, but more importantly, stay tuned now for Jazz Alternatives and music of Billy Strayhorn.

That, of course, was the late, great Sonny Rollins, heard to open up Jazz Alternatives here on WKCR FM New York and WKCR HD1. We lost one of the absolute giants of the music last week at the age of 95, and I hope you were tuned in for the 48-hour memorial broadcast this past Friday and Saturday, celebrating the music of Sonny Rollins. But of course, he'll always have a place here at WKCR, and we'll always be playing his music as long as we're around. So opening up Jazz Alternatives on this Tuesday evening with Sonny Rollins leading a quartet through Rain Check, a composition by the great Billy Strayhorn, whose music will spotlight until 9 o'clock this evening. My name's Paul Berkey, happy to be your host for this Tuesday edition of Jazz Alternatives. Again, that was Sonny Rollins on tenor sax, with Max Roach on drums, George Morrow on bass, and Ray Bryant on piano, recording from December 2nd of 1955, released on the prestige album Work Time. And again, Billy Strayhorn's composition, Rain Check. We'll hear compositions from Strayhorn to open up tonight's program. We'll hear from the regrettably small amount of records he made as a leader a little later on, and then we'll hear him with Duke Ellington towards the end of the program. So a spotlight on Billy Strayhorn, one of the few out gay jazz musicians

That was Charles Mingus's version of Take the A-Train, wrapping up a set of three Billy Strayhorn compositions heard on WKCR-FM New York and WKCR-HD1, where you're listening to Jazz Alternatives. We began that set with Lush Life, as performed by a quintet led by John Coltrane, with Donald Byrd on trumpet, Red Garland on piano, Lewis Hayes on drums, and Paul Chambers on bass. Lush Life, recorded January 10th of 1958 and released on a prestige LP, also called Lush Life. Again, that was John Coltrane playing tenor sax for that extended version of Lush Life to open up the set. And then came a performance of Johnny Come Lately, also known as Stomp, as performed by the Cecil Taylor Quartet and live at the Newport Jazz Festival, July 6th of 1957. Taylor at the piano with Steve Lacy on soprano sax, Dennis Charles on drums, and Buell Neidinger on bass for Johnny Come Lately. That was released on a Verve LP split with the Gigi Grice and Donald Byrd Jazz Lab, with performances from the 1957 Newport Jazz Festival. And again, that was the Cecil Taylor Quartet doing Johnny Come Lately. And finally, Take the A-Train, the theme song for the band most associated with the music of Billy Strayhorn, of course, the Duke Ellington Orchestra. Strayhorn wrote Duke's theme and was, as Duke acknowledged, his musical alter ego and partner in writing for the group. So we heard Take the A-Train as recorded by a Charles Mingus ensemble on May 25th of 1960. That's from an album on the Mercury record label called Pre-Bird. You heard Mingus on bass, Ted Kersen on trumpet, Jimmy Nepper on trombone, a reed section of Yusef Lateef, Eric Dolphy, Joe Farrell, and Booker Irvin. Booker Irvin took the first tenor solo, and Yusef Lateef took the second. Those were divided by Jimmy Nepper's trombone solo. You also heard Paul Blay on piano taking a solo. Danny Richmond was there on drums. Charles Mingus on bass leading the group. May 25th, 1960, for Take the A-Train, Billy Strayhorn's composition, with a quote of Exactly Like You, on which it was based. And that's a Jimmy McHugh composition. And again, that's from the album Pre-Bird, done for Mercury. So more compositions of Billy Strayhorn as we continue tonight's Jazz Alternatives. We'll hear from Strayhorn himself a little later in the program, away from and also alongside Duke Ellington. First, though, another large group arrangement of a Strayhorn tune. This is Upper Manhattan Medical Group, or UMMG, as arranged by Claire Fisher, for a group that has a sax section of Gary Foster and Kim Richmond on altos, Louis Chiatti and Warren Marsh on tenors, Bill Perkins on baritone sax, John Lowe on bass sax, a trumpet section of Larry McGuire, Buddy Childers, Conti Condoli, Steve Hufstetter, and Stuart Fisher, trombone section of Gil Falco, Charlie Loper, and David Sanchez, Morris Repass on bass trombone, Chuck DeManico on bass, Larry Bunker on drums, and Claire Fisher at the piano. Looks like John Audino is in the trumpet section as well. UMMG, Upper Manhattan Medical Group. This is a 1969 recording done for Atlantic. The album is called Thesaurus. Here's Claire Fisher's arrangement of Upper Manhattan Medical Group.

That was Jim Hall on guitar with Rock Skippin', as it's listed on the CD reissue of his CTI album Concierto. Full title of the tune as composed by Billy Strayhorn, Rock Skippin' at the Blue Note. We're hearing Billy Strayhorn's compositions on Jazz Alternatives here on WKCR-FM New York and WKCR-HD1. And just wrapped up a set of four Strayhorn interpretations, beginning with Upper Manhattan Medical Group, as arranged by Claire Fisher for a big band recording for the Atlantic record label in August of 1968. The album's called Thesaurus. Again, the tune you heard was Upper Manhattan Medical Group, Claire Fisher on piano, with Gary Foster and Kim Richmond on alto saxes, Louis Chiatti and Warren Marsh on tenor saxes, Bill Perkins on baritone sax, John Lowe on bass sax, a trumpet section of Larry McGuire, John Audino, Conti Condoli, Steve Hufstetter, and Stuart Fisher. The trombones of Gil Falco, Charlie Loper, and David Sanchez. Morris Repass on bass trombone, Chuck DeManico on bass, and Larry Bunker on drums. Again, the arrangement and piano were from Claire Fisher, and that's off the album Thesaurus, done for Atlantic in August of 1968. After that, we heard two of the great ballad features that Strayhorn wrote for Johnny Hodges' alto sax and the Duke Ellington Orchestra behind it, here done by two of the great tenor saxophonists. First, you heard Coleman Hawkins doing Star-Crossed Lovers as a member of pianist Randy Weston's group performing live at the Five Spot in October of 1959, and the recording done for United Artists, Randy Weston live at the Five Spot. Again, it was Coleman Hawkins on tenor sax. Kenny Dorham was on the bandstand on trumpet. I don't think we heard him on that tune. Wilbur Little on bass. Clifford Jarvis or possibly Roy Haynes, but I think it's more likely to be Clifford Jarvis. I'm trying to decipher some handwritten notes on this LP. So the drummer, either Clifford Jarvis or Roy Haynes. Wilbur Little on bass. Randy Weston leading the group at the piano, and Coleman Hawkins on tenor sax for Star-Crossed Lovers. Again, that was done live at the Five Spot, October 26, 1959, released on United Artists. Then we heard Stan Getz doing another tune that Johnny Hodges had originally been featured on. This was Strayhorn's last composition for the Ellington Orchestra, Blood Count, recorded by Getz in January or February of 1982 by a group that had Jim McNeely on piano, Mark Johnson on bass, and Victor Lewis on drums. The album's called Pure Getz on Concord. Again, that was Blood Count. And finally, Rock Skippin' at the Blue Note from Jim Hall's album Concierto. Hall on guitar with Roland Hanna on piano, Ron Carter on bass, and Steve Gadd on drums. It was recorded in sessions for that album from April of 1975, not issued on the original LP, but available on CD reissues. Jim Hall on guitar again with Roland Hanna, Ron Carter, and Steve Gadd for Rock Skippin' at the Blue Note off the CTI album Concierto. It's 3 minutes after 7 o'clock. We've been hearing compositions of Billy Strayhorn for the past hour on Jazz Alternatives. Now we'll hear Strayhorn as a pianist in some of the rare occasions that he stepped away from the Duke Ellington Orchestra and performed with others. So first up, we'll hear four selections from an album by the singer Joya Sherrill. The album's
called Joyous Cheryl Sings Duke. It's full of Ellington and Strayhorn compositions. And for four of them, Strayhorn is at the keyboard. We'll begin with his composition, Daydream, again sung by Joyous Cheryl.

You've been listening to Billy Strayhorn at the piano, backing the singers Joya Sherrill for the first four tunes of that last set, and Sathima B. Benjamin for the last two. Music heard as part of Jazz Alternatives here on WKCR FM New York and WKCR HD1. So the first four selections were from the album Joya Sherrill Sings Duke, recorded in January of 1965 for the 20th Century Fox record label. We begin with What did we begin with? I'm beginning to see the light. No, we began with Daydream, and then heard I'm beginning to see the light, and then I'm just a lucky so-and-so, and finally A Flower is a Lovesome Thing. Vocals from Joya Sherrill, backed by Ray Nance, playing both trumpet and violin, and a rhythm section of Shep Shepherd on drums, Joe Benjamin on bass, and Billy Strayhorn at the piano. Joya Sherrill Sings Duke, again the name of that album, done in January of 1965, originally issued on the 20th Century Fox label, and I think available as a Verve reissue. And then the last two tunes you heard were from the singer Sathima B. Benjamin, and they were done February 23rd of 1963 in Paris, intended for the Reprise record label, but not issued at the time, and eventually saw the light of day on the Acapa record label on a CD from 2007. Sathima on the vocals, backed by Billy Strayhorn on piano, Sven Asmussen on violin, Johnny Gerze on bass, and Makaya Nishoko on drums, for A Nightingale Sang in Berkeley Square, and finally, Your Love Has Faded. We'll hear more from Billy Strayhorn and hear him finally recording under his own name in a 1961 recording done in Paris while Strayhorn and Ellington were in the city working on the score for Paris Blues. Billy Strayhorn found time to record this album of his music with wordless vocals from the Paris Blue Notes and the Paris String Quartet, as well as Michel Goudray on bass and Strayhorn's piano front and center. We're going to hear this record in its entirety. The peaceful side of Billy Strayhorn, beginning with Lush Life.

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